0: for new mail-in voting restrictions for the midterm election. NPR's Hansi Lo Wong reports.
1: The Supreme Court ruling means the U.S. Postal Service is expected to continue delivering ballots as usual for the midterm general election. At issue was whether the Postal Service has the authority to refuse to deliver mail-in ballots to voters in states where election officials do not turn over voter lists to the mailing agency and do not have certain barcodes on their ballot envelopes. We should note USPS is a financial supporter of NPR. The Postal Service issued those requirements in response to an executive order by President Trump. A federal judge in Boston blocked them after finding that USPS has no authority to impose them on states. Now the Supreme Court has decided to keep the judge's ruling in place. Voting by mail has already started in some states, including Alabama, North Carolina, and Wisconsin. And more states are set to use USPS to mail their ballots as planned. Hansi Lo Wong, NPR News.
0: A Homeland Security whistleblower says federal agents may have broken state laws to pursue President Trump's voter fraud priorities. NPR's Miles Parks reports the whistleblower's account was made public today by Democratic senators.
2: The Department of Homeland Security has been ramping up its search for voter fraud in recent weeks. That's meant combing state voter rolls the department acquired and checking them against other federal data sources that track citizenship. But the whistleblower report says it's been a rushed process that has not taken state law into account. Investigators are supposed to review dozens of cases per day. And the whistleblower says those investigators were instructed to make false claims on state government websites in order to access data that is only supposed to be accessed by the voter themselves. The report was made public by Senate Minority Leader Chuck Schumer and Senator Alex Padilla of California. Miles Parks, NPR News, Washington.
0: President Trump posted online today that the AI industry already has the only guardrail it needs, what he called a strong and smart high IQ president. It comes after AI industry leaders said they want to slow down the rapid development of the technology and after several companies disclosed AI-related security incidents, as NPR's Shannon Bond reports.
3: What Anthropic CEO and others in the industry are saying is that we're at this point where AI is now advancing really fast, so fast that it's hard for safety to keep up. And that is inflaming these fears, one, that humans could lose control or that AI could be used by bad actors. And we are already seeing these situations where AI is acting in unexpected ways, like the Hugging Face hack. And given the way these AI systems work, right, you can give them a goal, but it can be really hard to predict what they will do to achieve it. So the industry refers to these efforts to what they call align AI models with human values. But there are people inside these very companies who are worried about how possible that really is given the pace of advancement.
0: NPR's Shannon Bond reporting. AI stocks slid worldwide today after that warning from industry leaders. Meanwhile, major U.S. stock indexes fell. The S&P 500 fell nearly 0.5%. 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

0: guitarist Peter Bernstein and Dissipation Blues, taken from the old one, Hesitation Blues. And Peter's joined by Larry Goldings on the B3 organ, drummer Bill Stewart. That's from the new album, Rhombus. And before that, trumpeter Nicholas Payton and his new collaboration with Butcher Brown, a tribute album celebrating the centennials this year. Miles Davis and John Coltrane, A Supreme Blue is the name of the project. And we heard Coltrane's Pursuance here on Denver's Jazz, 89.3 KUVO. I'm Paul Donovan, 16 minutes after 6 o'clock on this Monday evening. Rodney Frank's in here at 8 o'clock tonight with the Monday Night Beat. Still a couple of issues on the traffic board, both of them northbound I-25. That first one in the Tech Center, northbound after Bellevue, blocking the right lane, and then that other incident, the crash blocking the right lane, northbound 25 at Downing. Looks like they might be getting that cleared off, but that's about it. It's kind of quiet out there. All right, passing shower tonight, overnight low 54, and then tomorrow, although fall begins a week from tomorrow, it's going to feel like fall, cloudy, cooler, chance of rain, possible storm, high 74. Right now, we're 84 downtown here at KUVO. So do you remember 1971? Well, saxophonist Stanley Turrentine released his album Salt Song with Ron Carter, Billy Cobham, Eric Gale, Erto Morera, and Horace Parlin. We're going to hear Storm that kicks off the next set on KUVO.
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Catherine Russell, from her new album Live at Jazz at Lincoln Center with You're Never Too Old to Swing. That was Michaela Lerman as the tap dancer or tap percussionist, John Eric Kelso on the trumpet, and Matt Mewmisteri on guitar, and Ben Patterson on piano. Before that, we heard trumpeter Arturo Sandoval with the Latin Train, and started with Stanley Turrentine, Storm. Here on KUVO, KUVO Jazz, day after tomorrow, our Jazz Odyssey Presents is returning now at a new location on Santa Fe, there in the Denver Art District on the south side of that, at Santa Fe and Fifth Avenue, just north of that intersection, at Town Hall Collaborative. It's this Wednesday night, 6:30, and you can register at KUVO.org. But the entertainment, Gilly Live Band featuring Ian Gilly and Denver Same Sky, which is led by husband and wife team Tom and Luisa Amend. In fact, you can win tickets to the show tonight and tomorrow night during KUVO's Jazz Odyssey right here after 10 o'clock tonight, tomorrow night. All right, back to the music. We've got Colorado saxophonist, clarinetist Andrew Vogt from his album Optimistic Infinity House. Here's the title track on KUVO.

0: Singer, songwriter, playwright, actor, Somi Kakoma, simply known as Somi. And this is from her new work, What Does It Take to Bloom? And it features the Nigerian duo, The Cavemen, and the piece called Throw Something. Before that, drummer Jay Sennett with a 2026 redo using an expanded ensemble. Originally recorded in 2019, Just When You Thought, with this larger ensemble. Funky, right? From his new work, Parallel 49. And we started with Colorado's own Andrew Vogt. All right, we are KUVO Kuvo Jazz. I'm Paul Donovan, 5 minutes till 7 o'clock. Ronnie Frankson here in an hour at 8 with the Monday Night Beat. And on the board, traffic board, we have something on westbound 70, right at Colorado Boulevard. This is a crash blocking three right lanes, and not a huge backup, I guess, because there's not a whole lot of traffic, but it is still slow approaching that. Right after 270, you'll hit that slow traffic. Northbound 25 at Downing, it still shows that crash that was in the right lane is there, but it's not causing too much of a slowdown. And then further south, northbound 25, right after Bellevue, that was blocking the right lane. Looks like that incident is still there. Just a little slowdown before that. Denver weather, passing shower tonight, overnight low 54, and cloudy, cooler, and wet tomorrow, high 74. Right now it's 82 downtown here at KUVO. Saxophonist Rob Dixon with his album Naptown Soul. It's his new project. And featuring Dave Stryker. We're going to play a tune called Sly Vibe. And that's next on KUVO.
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4: Live from NPR News in Washington, I'm Ryland Barton. The Supreme Court has rejected President Trump's restrictions on mail-in voting for now. The decision allows states to continue sending ballots under existing processes used by nearly one-third of voters. Election officials said there wasn't enough time to implement the changes, and opponents said Trump lacked constitutional authority to set election rules. The Justice Department argues that postal rules are controlled by the federal government. The Environmental Protection Agency announced today that it will no longer cap greenhouse gas emissions from coal and natural gas plants. Houston Public Media's Natalie Weber tells us the change is a major rollback of Biden-era rules.
5: The Biden administration sought to limit climate change-inducing emissions from power plants. At the time, the EPA said this sector accounted for the second highest amount of greenhouse gas emissions in the U.S. EPA Administrator Lee Zeldin lauded the rollbacks at a press conference in Houston, saying the Biden administration overstepped its authority.
6: Today's announcement isn't just about restoring the American economy. It's also about restoring the rule of law.
5: Several environmental organizations have criticized the EPA's move, saying it will negatively impact the climate and public health. For NPR News, I'm Natalie Weber in Houston.
4: Kentucky Republican Senator Mitch McConnell returned to the Senate today. The 84-year-old former Republican leader has not been to the Capitol since June 14th when he was hospitalized for a fall in his home. His three-month absence from the Senate generated a flood of criticism and speculation as he remained quiet for weeks about his condition. He eventually disclosed that he had been briefly unconscious and had been treated for pneumonia. In a statement today, McConnell said his recovery has been a long and often frustrating process. The artificial intelligence company OpenAI recently added a new feature on ChatGPT for people in suicidal crisis. It's meant to connect those individuals to human sources of support. The company says it's seen good adoption of the feature, but as NPR's Ritu Chatterjee reports, mental health experts give it a mixed review.
7: The new feature is called Trusted Contact. Adult users of ChatGPT can opt in using the app settings. They can add the name and contact of a loved one who can support them during a mental health crisis. If that person agrees, the bot then saves their contact. Psychologist Jennifer Lockman runs the suicide prevention clinic at the University of Alabama.
8: We know from research that human connection, belonging is a huge protective factor to help people when they're thinking about suicide.
7: Lockman says the trusted contact feature is another opportunity to connect people in crisis to someone they already trust. But she says the bot cannot replicate or replace mental health professionals who are trained to guide people in crisis. Ritu Chatterjee, NPR News.
4: Major U.S. stock indexes fell today. The S&P 500 fell nearly 0.5%. This is NPR News.
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0: pianist Emmett Cohen with Monk's Well You Needn't, and on that trumpet, Jeremy Pelt. Ron Carter bass, Joe Farnsworth drums, and before that, vibraphonist Stefan Harris. You may have heard the marimba in there as well. He was doing that as well. And the late Casey Benjamin on that wonderful soprano saxophone. And Echoes of the Lion. That was a tribute to pianist Willie the Lion Smith. And Christian Sands on the piano. Here on Denver's Jazz, 89.3 KUVO. It's Monday, 15 minutes after 7 o'clock. My name is Paul Donovan. And Rodney Franks is in here in less than an hour at 8 o'clock to kick off the Monday Night Beat. All right, we're going to check the traffic board because we do still have that incident, westbound 70, and that is at Colorado. And it still blocks three right lanes there on the westbound side of 70. And we still have that incident on the side there in the tech center, northbound 25, just past Bellevue, blocking the right lane. But not a whole lot of slow traffic. Most of everybody is where they need to be. Denver weather, a passing shower tonight. We still have those clouds, and it's going to feel like fall tomorrow. Cloudy, cooler, and a pretty good chance of showers and possible storms. High 74. Right now it's 80 downtown at KUVO. Coming up in our next set, we're going to start it off with saxophonist John Coltrane as we celebrate his 100th this year. He's live at the Village Vanguard from 1961, based on an actual spiritual that he came across. We're going to hear a tune called Spiritual, and this is from an album that was released just 4 years before his huge album. So we are going to play Love Supreme is what I was trying to think of. And this is McCoy Tyner and Jimmy Garrison and Elvin Jones, and it's simply called Spiritual, and that's next on KUVO.
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pianist Yoko Miwa and singer Michaela Shirley. And this is a new duo. Their partnership began during late night, midnight sessions at the Mad Monkfish in Cambridge, Massachusetts. So the name of their debut album is a duo, The Midnight Hour, and that's the tune Centerpiece. Before that, Donald Harrison with his bossa nova version of Magic Touch. I think that's my favorite one. And John Coltrane kicked off the set with Spiritual. Who was on that bass clarinet? Eric Dolphy. Here on KUVO Kuvo Jazz, my name is Paul Donovan. And Jazz Odyssey Presents is returning now at a new location on Santa Fe, just north of Fifth Avenue, there in the Art District. And we're going to have the Gilly Live Band featuring Ian Gilly and Denver's Same Sky, led by husband and wife Tom and Louisa Amend. And that's coming up this Wednesday night at 6:30. And you can register at KUVO.org. It's going to be at the Town Hall Collaborative at 525 Santa Fe. In fact, you can win tickets tonight after 10 with All Day West during our own Jazz Odyssey show here on KUVO. And I believe we have them tomorrow night after 10 on Jazz Odyssey as well. All right, on with the music. Tania Nelson, the trio, TNT, Ode to Mr. G on KUVO.

Nicole Zoraitis. And he's a demon, he's a devil, he's a doll from The Devil I Knew. Nicole Zoraitis. And he's a demon, he's a devil, he's a doll from

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man, Charlie Parker's music expanded into the big band universe, a very robust big band. Brad Good's Polytonal Big Band, a truly strong sounding band, reading the charts just right, and also put a lot of soulfulness into it too. That's band walking so robust, it's walking around with a muscle shirt, everybody. The Snake Charmer, Charlie Parker's Ornithology is what we heard. We began the hour with music from the Michele Petrucciani Trio, a date from 1983, recorded at the Village Vanguard, a great backup, including Paul Danielson bass, Elliot Zygmunt drums, the album Live at the Village Vanguard, the Miles Davis composition, Nardis, began the hour. 17, make that 18 minutes after the hour. Welcome to the broadcast. The program is called The Monday Night Beat. I'm Rodney Franks here with you until 10 o'clock. All Day West will be in at 10 o'clock. And at some point during the show, during the program, he'll be giving away some tickets. And that'll be coming up at the 10 o'clock hour. I've got something for you to take us down to the truly hard hour here, coming to us from Nicole Zoraitis. She is a brilliant pianist and vocalist and songwriter. She's got a very fertile composer's mind. The album called The Devil I Knew, I guess this is sort of the title track, titled L&L- The Devil I Knew Part 1. Nicole Zoraitis, submitted for your approval this evening on the Monday Night Beat.

0: It comes straight from the heart. The whole, all 20 tracks of it just feels really like deeply cathartic. And I actually feel like I gave myself therapy. And so now that it's out in the world, I'm like, oh, I feel better. That's funny.
1: You're like cool. The release.
0: Yeah.
1: It's your biggest album to date, right? With the 20 songs. I love what you
0: and
1: said.
0: And the orchestra.
1: And the orchestra. Horn. But it really is this new romanticism in jazz. I follow you on socials, and I love the way that you've been like making excitement around this album, which you say is all about being a maximalist. Can you talk a little bit about that and why you think it's important to like put it all out there?
0: Well, first of all, when you're a woman, people love to tell women that, like, you're a lot, or, yeah, that's not really how it's done, or well, people don't really have the energy to listen to something like that, or no one's going to understand it, or XYZ. And so between that, which is something that I just got used to as being a woman in music, especially a woman in jazz, and the threat of AI, which is essentially... stealing all of our work, and we're living by the algorithm, which is all short form content, make it short, make it easy to digest. I said, man, what if I just went the complete opposite? Decided that it's jazz lore, decided that it's new romantic, so we're going extra, we're going big, we're going big and we're going home.

0: I bring in intergenerational voices from poets from before there was AI, just to prove, you know, proof of concept, and women whose voices always deserve to be amplified. And next thing you know, we have this 5-part concept record about being the villain in your own story. And wearing the scarlet letter with pride.
1: I love it. Honestly, I felt so many things in my own life, in my own breakups, and in my love life while listening to it. It truly felt like every song was like a turn of the page. And I just like was on the edge of my seat, like, where are we going next? Each part from, you know, the mirror to the martyr, all throughout to Requiem, I was feeling different parts of the process. You said it was like therapy. It felt like therapy, from giving into the desire, like, there's great things about this person, but also like, I might be a little bit in danger, but like, that's okay. We're gonna go through it, to that, like, the fact that you're like holding, there's like a lot of loneliness, I guess, when you're processing, you know, when maybe it's the time to let go of something like that. And so I felt those like mental cartwheels throughout, where like it was complicated. It wasn't like, oh, this person's bad for me, I'm done. It was like, you know, I know he's bad for me or they're bad for me, but I don't know, I love them. I love this moment of us, these memories. Like, specifically, all that's left was like that flashback moment in the movies. Like, I was so there for it. And the way that the strings, Vince Mendoza, like, really just, my heartstrings were moving at that point. It really felt like a climax.
0: Yeah, the Vince Mendoza strings, to me, I never thought in my wildest dreams that I'd be able to have a record that would have Vince, one of the best string arrangers on earth.

0: Ah, there we go, wrapping up a rather pleasant misadventure, let me say. I started the thing off with Nicole Zoraitis, a little segment, and it was accidentally played. I hope it wasn't played, has been played already, and I got the permission to play it. But KUVO's Abby Clark interviewing Nicole Zoraitis for the morning show called The Morning Set, which is she's co-host of along with Steve Chavis. And just by accident, we heard her insight on music, and her philosophy behind music, and the whole thing. And we heard something from that interview, and then I went over directly to the album called "The Devil I Knew," Nicole Zoraitis, and we heard the piece. Interesting piece. He's a demon. He's a devil. He's a doll. Yeah, Nicole Zoraitis. Submitted for your approval this evening on the Monday Night Beat.
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0: As we push off into this next segment, I'm thinking very fondly right now of saxophonist, conguero, and luthier Eric Trujillo, who suffered a stroke late last month. And he's on the road to recovery, but it's a long, hard road. And we've been looking at his wife Michelle's page regarding it. Hopefully he is coming about. And if you could help him, he does need your help by going to the GoFundMe, GoFundMe.me/8C2DD. 921, or you can go to giveinkind.com under his name, inkinds.com/10h4a4h, and you can go to either one of those or go to Venmo. I'm wishing him the very best. A good man, good father to his children, are just a talented family in music and in the instrument crafts. And man, get well very soon, Eric. We're really pulling for you, my little brother. We're gonna hear something, Eric at the tenor saxophone. Now he's a good conguero as well, but on saxophone, he's definitely holding it up real nice. Here he is on the front line on the group Medianoche, recorded live at the Phyllis A. Greer Performance Studio back in 2005 at the old location. Eric Trujillo with Andy Nevila at piano. Jimmy, the late Jimmy Trujillo, not related, I don't think, at bass. Mike Marlier, drums. And the conguero is Jose Espino. The recording live at KUVO, February 27th, 2005. Miles Davis is So What? Healing music for Eric Trujillo here on the Monday Night Beat.

Yes, indeed, I describe that as a truly majestic piece there. The album Abraxas Santana, and a piece he called Samba Pati. And then indeed, the second part was a samba. The first was an elegant, first part of that, first 2 minutes of that piece, an elegant bolero. Jose Chapito Arias doing quite nicely on the congas on the piece there, and the bolero style of conga work there, yes. And just before that, we talked about that piece there from Eric Trujillo and Media Noche from 2005, Miles Davis's So What. Our vibrations continue. Jose James, the dreamer, John Coltrane's Equinox on the Monday Night Beat.

love, many oh, many die, many grow. That was my answer. Not a better question. He's not what he really want to hear. If I still still really fear hearing the truth too much for forever. Could I sit? I could dwell in forever tale. I would be

0: paying tribute to John William Coltrane. Vocalist Jose James, his album called The Dreamer, and John Coltrane's composition, Equinox. This is a piece, by the way. I heard him in an interview remark that it was the first lyric that he wrote as a teenager, you know? And if you listen to those lyrics, very insightful coming from a teenager. Here he is all grown up and making great music for us. Again, Jose James, The Dreamer, and Coltrane's Equinox. And yeah, that's where we are, folks, keeping things going here. In just a moment, we'll call on music from Pharoah Sanders, sort of a mashup with the British outfit 23 Skidoo, as well as Butcher Brown taking us to the top here in a moment. But first, we'll tell you about the Jazz Odyssey coming up in the next hour or so with All Day West. He'll be giving away tickets to the Jazz Odyssey Presents event tonight, or that is this week, this coming Thursday, during KUVO's Odyssey After 10 series. And also, good things happening. 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My text number is 303-291-0666. And we've got music for you when we come right back to you, and that's coming your way directly.
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0: Let's go back. Man, oh man, 25 years for this one. This is a compilation put together by KUVO alumnus K. Nee, a part of his So What the Radio Show series, has played CD number 5 from 2001. It's really an eclectic collection of music. In this case, we choose the British outfit 23 Skidoo with Pharoah Sanders. This is from the year 2000, and along with 23 Skidoo, we're going to hear some spoken word here, a little piece there. Actually, no spoken word. It'll be straight on with the beautiful vibes. Pharoah Sanders, 23 Skidoo, dawning on the Monday Night Beat.
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0: Japanese-born, New York-based trumpeter by the name of Takuya Kuroda. His debut recording for the Blue Note label, titled Rising Sun. Great players backing him up, including Corey King at trombone, Chris Bowers and Solomon Dorsey at keyboards and bass, respectively, and drummer Nate Smith. We heard the little piece, getting things going in the energetic joint. It's really reminded me so much of a Fela, kind of a Fela kind of vibe there. The piece called Afro Blues from the album Rising Sun, S-O-N. 17 minutes after the hour, welcome to hour two of the Monday Night Beat. Rodney Franks here with you until 10 o'clock. Very special Jazz Odyssey coming your way in that All Day West will be giving away a couple of pairs of tickets to the Jazz Odyssey Presents taking place this coming Thursday. And also, there'll be tickets given away on Mo Valesa's show tomorrow night. So, hey, don't say we don't ever give you nothing or offer nothing. I'm kidding. I'm kidding. Yeah. Rodney Franks, let's continue with this music, y'all, before I get myself in further trouble. Here's something here from the group Convergence, their latest. Now, look through the KUVO's Wide Orbit, and we have a variety of recordings from Convergence, but not their latest one, called Reckless Meter. With the group is a sextet consisting of pianist Eric Gunnison, trombonist Mark Patterson, Mark Simon bass, Papa Paul Romaine at drums, Greg Gisbert providing trumpet work, and John Gunther tenor saxophone. Reckless Meter. Let's hear this piece called Springaling. Springaling, the name of the piece, here on the Monday Night Beat.
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3: Guitarist David T. Walker was one of only two recording artists that I recall doing work on the old label, the ODE old label. The other one was Carole King, but David T. Walker definitely holding his own on this 1971 date. Something out of the Isley Brothers songbook. I'm not sure if this came from Crosby, Stills, or Nash or not. I need to check the authorship, but hey, the piece titled, I Got Work to Do on the Monday Night Beat.

You know why we were playing this? I did do some research, and indeed, it came from the brothers Isley, Rudolph, Ronald, and O'Kelly Isley from 1971. I've got work to do. Redone in fine style by guitarist David T. Walker, a part of the Odes record collection of David T. Walker's music. Let's change it up just a bit. We're going to call on a German-born vocalist living in Los Angeles. Her name is Kevin Littow. Her album, Universal Language, Underneath the Face of the Moon, on the Monday Night Beat.

0: the late Joey DeFrancesco with Red Holloway coloring the whole thing on tenor saxophone. And the voice, y'all, the voice. I'm going to give you a couple clues before I tell you who it is. The one voice, the one clue is funny. How? How am I so funny? Funny about what? It's Joe Bags featuring Mr. Joe Pesci on the date there. And Joe Bags, I guess, is his New York name, I guess you could say. And we heard the standard, the Cole Porter standard, but not for me. Joe Pesci, great actor, really good voice. He was really, really, him and Frank Vincent were a team back in the 1960s and 70s until they both found the acting bug. And there he is, Joey with Joey. Joey DeFrancesco and Joe Pesci, but not for me. The album on the Concord label, titled that, Joey DeFrancesco featuring Joe Dogs. And, of course, Red Holloway in attendance as well. Good way to wind things up. We're getting close to the top of the hour here on the Monday Night Beat. Got one more to share, a couple more maybe to share with you. And we'll talk about that here in just a moment.
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0: You know me, even as an old head, I'm still always trying to find out what the kids are doing, you know, what these kids today are doing. And this could be a great example of how you can hear some innovative, forward-looking music. Jazz Odyssey Presents coming up this coming Thursday. Now, we mentioned Jazz Odyssey is returning at a new location, and they are at this place over on South Santa Fe. Great music there, and they're returning to the new location, and that's coming up this coming Thursday. Great music. Speaking of great music, we have got something coming up for you from Bill Withers as we close things out. I'm going to say thank you guys so much for tuning in, showing your support with your ears here on KUVO and the Monday Night Beat. I'm with you every Monday evening around this time between 8 p.m. and 10 p.m. Rocky Mountain time. And a little program note, I'll be joining Steve Chavis this Thursday and Friday, early in the morning. Oh, Dark 30, a.k.a. 7 a.m. From 7 a.m. to 10 for the program called The Morning Set. And I'm looking forward to doing that. And I say thanks to Abby in advance for letting me sit in from 7 to 10 for the program called The Morning Set. And I'm looking forward to doing that. And I say thanks to Abby.

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Welcome to the Jazz Odyssey on KUVO. It's Monday, so let's kick off the week with some great music, eh? I'm your host, Alday Wes, and I'm with you till midnight tonight. What you just heard was new music from The Offline, who is known for those jazzy and hip-hop-inspired cinematic productions. And this latest release was a double single. We heard the tune Maurice, which was inspired by the coastlines of France. And then just before that was a quartet out of Manchester that goes by Porridge. We heard the tune 150 from their debut EP in 2020 titled Breakfast. Their music takes a genreless approach at blurring the lines of modern dance music. And then previous to that was Alexander Four, the instrumental hip-hop moniker of established Dutch electronic producer Fiertag, who blends influences from jazz, trip-hop, and soul. We heard the opening track Touch of Gold, which comes from his debut full-length album under his project titled Alchemist. Then at the top of the hour, we heard new music from Big Crown Records by the band Surprise Chef. This outfit of cinematic soul journeymen are just pushing moody shades of instrumental jazz funk. And here we heard the song Leg Day, which is a new single from their upcoming album Frogs in a Pond, which is set to release October 22nd. We got lots of great music to get to the playlist tonight. This hour, I got tunes lined up from artists like Anaïs, Ezra Collective, Wyclef Jean, Sam Sky and Ian Gilly, and I got tickets to give away for Jazz Odyssey Presents going down this Wednesday at Town Hall Collaborative featuring Sam Sky and the Gilly Live Band. That's going down in about 15 minutes, so stick around for your chance to win. Here's new music as we get ready for the release of Kiefer's Blue Note Records debut. It's the new single Busy For Ya featuring Planet Giza and Shebo on the Jazz Odyssey.

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the duo of brothers Dana and Alden with their reimagining of Bound, song most recently made famous by Kanye West, but actually is a sample of the Ponderosa Twins' Plus One song, Bound, from 1971. Love that version from Dana and Alden. Hope they play it this Saturday at the Bluebird Theater as they hit Denver on their tour. And then leading in before that was a collaboration between another duo of brothers, Okusho. They hail from Zurich and are blending modern jazz with beat making, electronic music, funk, and soul. They are teamed up with producers Flow Fills and Melody Zymphony for that tune we just heard titled SL.WM.ED, which is the third single from their upcoming album Frozen Flashes that releases to the world in just 3 days. Then we took a short break for the station messaging. And before that was incredibly talented vocalist Anais with her new song P4P, or Pray for Peace, as she sings in the chorus. Her songs are always bursting with emotion, and the instrumentation on that track is just exceptional. Then at the top of the set was more new music, this time from pianist Kiefer, who is releasing singles from his upcoming debut with Blue Note Records. The song was Busy For Ya, featuring hip-hop trio Planet Giza and longtime collaborator Shebo. Upcoming album is titled Memory Bomb and is available on September 24th. You're tuned into the Jazz Odyssey right here on KUVO. I go by All Day West, bringing you the music each and every Monday, 10 p.m. to midnight. And like I said earlier, I have some tickets to give away for our upcoming Jazz Odyssey Presents show happening this Wednesday, the 16th at Town Hall Collaborative, featuring Same Sky and the Gilly Live Band led by Ian Gilly. All you got to do to get your name entered into the raffle for these tickets is text me the keyword, which is Odyssey to 303-291-0666, along with your full name and email address. Again, that's the word Odyssey, along with your full name and email address to 303-291-0666 to have your name entered into the raffle that I'll draw a name for just before the 11 o'clock hour. In this next set, we got music from the artists who will be on the stage, as well as a short snippet from an interview I did with Ian a bit ago on the release of his debut solo album, Gilly, about defining his name and his sound. So shoot me a text and good luck. Here is Same Sky, a band led by Tom and Louisa Amend. This is their song, The Birds Sound Different Here, on KUVO Jazz.

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6: There's a lot of culture up nowadays about you got to do a lot of it. You got to do it fast. You got to put out so much of it so fast for people to care. And I'm like, the whole thing behind this thing was like, what if I took songs that I wrote 10 years ago or started 10 years ago and just took my time with them? I'm not in a rush for anybody. We're artists. We dictate. The market doesn't dictate to me.
7: So the bones of this project have really been in the works for that long?
6: Oh, yeah, absolutely. Yeah. And like Finesser's 7 years old. Ovidin's 10 years old.
7: Wow.
6: Obviously, they develop over time, but like a lot of like missed chances. I went through a life trauma, and it was like I sat down at the piano, and that's what I was like. Everything on this record, you were talking about the, what are these songs? Every one of them is sentimental. The whole thing is sentimental. It's deeply personal. It's not platonic thing at all. This is like, I'm defining what my last name means. Because as I started this, and you grow and you go through life, things happen to you. And for me, I lost my grandfather and my mom within like in a relatively short span of time. And those were like my two people who were, they gave me the blueprint on how to do this life. And mortality became very real. You know, I'm 35, about to be 36. I have a 9-year-old. So everything is, what do you want to leave behind? We can do a lot of stuff in this life, but if you could do something to define yourself, what would that be? And for me, this is that. I wanted my daughter to see, even though I was going through even though you go through stuff, you put on, you go, you continue the work, and everything will develop as it's supposed to. And that's why this project feels so authentic, because it is. We're doing this, like I'm not putting it out on streaming.
7: Okay.
6: No, like I'm doing everything through my vessels. Like if you want
7: take the control,
6: yeah. Yeah, it's like, why? Why not? You know, you make the art that you love. You do the thing that you like. And for me, there was a mysticism to music growing up. You had to want it. I had to go down to CD Warehouse and listen to the album.
7: Right, we've lost that now.
6: It's not there.
7: Yeah.
6: And so will this be the most popular album in the world? Probably not. But that's not the point.
7: Yeah.
6: The point is for young artists and myself and the people to see, like, you can define your own terms. There is nobody that tells you how to be you.
7: That's quite a lesson for your legacy and for your daughter and for just future generations and people, you know, getting into the project. How does it feel finally getting to have these songs that have, you know, been so long coming be out into the world?
6: Bro, yeah, I just got goosebumps, yeah. You know, it's like, and doing it this way, it's like we're doing it on the radio. It's like you got to listen to the radio to hear it. And you know, it's like you used to have to do that. It's surreal to a point. Again, it's not about being popular. It's not about getting paid. It's just about being me. When you hear that name, I want you to like, oh, that's quality. That's the ethos behind it.

That's a Kuvo exclusive right there. The only place you will hear that new Ian Gillie music is right here on Kuvo Jazz. Or if you go and buy the record yourself, get yourself a physical copy. And that's all very intentional, a project led with that intention by Ian Gillie himself to reclaim the ownership of his art from just that rapid pace of music consumption that we have nowadays. You just heard the two songs Ovident and Finesser from the debut solo album Gillie, as well as the song The Birds Sound Different Here by Same Sky, led by Louisa and Tom Amend. You can come catch that live this Wednesday at Town Hall Collaborative for Jazz Odyssey Presents. 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Or you still have just a few more minutes to win yourself a pair right here, right now, by texting into our text line. So shoot me the keyword, which is Odyssey, along with your full name and email address to 303-291-0666. Again, that's 303-291-0666. And hurry, because in just a few minutes, I'm going to be randomly drawing some names to win your way in the door. We're just so excited to bring Jazz Odyssey Presents back to a stage near you. And we have an epic season planned coming up. 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And then you can choose Jazz Odyssey. All right, let's keep the music rolling here as we approach the 11 p.m. hour. Excited to play this new music from this monster group out of the UK. Highly anticipated new album Here Because of Hope from Ezra Collective has dropped. And my first few listens, I'm a huge fan of this new music and also the message behind the album. The band members found themselves asking the question, why does such joyful and danceable music come from situations of violence and hurt? And, you know, they took a deep dive into that cultural history of taking struggles and turning them into hope. And that's how we got their newest album, Here Because of Hope. So hope you enjoy this one. This is Black Flag from Ezra Collective on the Jazz Odyssey. Catch you in the next hour with some more music.

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You just heard the music of producer, vocalist, flute, and sax player Nathan Hines with his song Champion, groovy track that weaves together jazz and dance music. They take some sick solos on that one. We got Joe Captain on keys and then Nathan on the flute there. And then just previous to that was five-piece band from Dublin, Ireland, Papa Romeo. We heard the tune Night Flight, which comes from their mixtape, Late Night Loadout, released in 2024, where they dive into a mix of indie rock and post-punk with contemporary jazz. And then leading into that was new music from multi-instrumentalist Don Glory, returning after last year's album Paper Can't Wrap Fire. He just dropped a couple singles, and we heard Macrocosm. And I like how he describes the single in his own words. On Bandcamp, he says, "The first half of the song is Wayne Shorter meets the Philadelphia Experiment, a piano trio held together by a cosmic slop backbeat coupled with a dirty bass tone. The second half is a full arpeggiator drum freakout, math rock energy explosion, toe in the Mars Volta meets Taylor McFerrin." Love that, and can't wait for more new music from Don. Then kicking off the hour was an exciting new group, Queenstown Collective, and at the beginning of this year put their debut EP titled Grapefruit. It had some features on it from notable acts like Poppy Daniels and Plum, and on the track we heard, which was the title track, Grapefruit, features Jay Sphinx. This album's full of cosmic soundscapes, really strong melodies and driving grooves, and they say that they draw their influence from artists like Kamasi Washington, Yusuf Days, and Hydus Coyote. And then dipping back into right before the Legal ID at the top of the hour, we heard a tune that can't go unmentioned, Pegasus by Wyclef Jean, from his first strictly jazz album, Q Theory, Quantum Leap Volume 2. Wyclef is on bass guitar, electric guitar, and piano, with percussion by Yusuf Days and Bradford Hayes on the saxophone. Q Theory is in honor of one of his greatest musical mentors, who is Quincy Jones, and defines the birth of Rara Jazz, which he describes as blending the vibrant spirit of the Caribbean with the fearless improvisation of jazz fusion. All right, I'm Alday West, and you're rocking with me in the Jazz Odyssey until midnight tonight. Shout out to our ticket winners from the last hour for Jazz Odyssey Presents Same Sky and the Gilly Live Band this Wednesday at Town Hall Collaborative. Tickets are still available on our website, and you can still get the advance tickets before they change price for the day of show. So we hope to see you there to support local live music and public radio. Coming up in this set, I got music from Quarto Alto's new record and some funky stuff from Karate Boogaloo and Fonville and Frybush. So keep it right where you got it. Here is a live alternate cut from Alphamist with Found You right here on the Jazz Odyssey.

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It's a new slap from Corey Fonville and Sam Frybush, along with Alan Good Parker on guitar to complete the organ trio. Slap is from their upcoming album, Blue Collar Jazz, set to release on October 1st. They're going on tour for the album, and we'll be stopping here in Denver on October 22nd to play at Cervantes. And I just saw on their Instagram, if you sign up to be a part of their street team to help flyer and promote the show, you could get some free tickets in return, so pretty sweet. But definitely keep your ears tuned into Kuvo for more on that show as we get closer. And then just before that was Karate Boogaloo, a band with an awfully good name and an even sweeter sound coming from Australia. But they are always raising that funk flag high. We heard the tune Tremendous Fantastic. This is an early single we got from their upcoming next project titled Access All Areas, with a mantra that their sound is for all ears. And then we took a short pause for the cause, and we heard B-side from Quarto Alto's newest album, Some Small Fortune, with the tune Paper, which is a super orchestral cut. Wide range of sounds across that project is just really, really refreshing to hear. And then at the top of the set was a live cut from Alpha Mist, live from Real World Studios. We heard an alternate take of the tune Found You, which if you have a chance, go check out the video of this full performance on YouTube. It's an incredible studio, just incredible musicians sitting in on this group with Alpha Mist. All right, it's the Jazz Odyssey. All Day West with you here as we are slowly approaching midnight. In this next set, I got some lo-fi hip-hop vibes. We got DJ Grumble. We got Deals Makes Beats, a Denver beatmaker who's super prolific, constantly cranking out beat tapes, which I think he uses an SP-404 to do live sampling. Could be wrong there, but it's really, really fun to see live. And then we also have some music from Sweats and Clank from his newest album. Coming at you right now is the live instrumental hip-hop stylings of the DJ Cam Quartet. This is Herbie on the Jazz Odyssey.

0: Sometimes the student musicians you hear on Kuvo's high school and collegiate performance series sound like professionals. 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
4: 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I'm trying to get...

Page Not Found, cut from Sweats and Clank's latest album titled Super Stuff, absolute banger. And before that, we had Local Cat, Deals Makes Beats, with the song Geez from his Powers and Principalities beat tape. Impressive production, true beatmaker, honing in on his craft every day. Then before that, we had the sounds of DJ Grumble with Sushi Platter. A little bit more trap-style drums, but a laid-back groove nonetheless. And then at the top of the set was the DJ Cam Quartet, which is the live jazzy version of the production we know from DJ Cam. Well, thanks again for tuning in to another Monday Night Jazz Odyssey here on KVO. I'll be closing out the rest of the hour with some more music in the style of Ian Gillies' solo project. He's in the band Nightcap, which is composed of Adam Deitch and Josh Fairman, and of course Ian. And then we got a little X-Mag, because we both agree they're one of the coolest bands of all time. But until next time, let's do it all over again next week, same time, same place. Make sure you be safe out there, and take care of one another. And I'll be signing off the Odyssey. Ole West signing off right now, and peace and love. Have a good night.

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Music from the Yellow Jackets from their recording Fasten Up. The composition Coming Home Baby, arranged by Bob Mincer. And Yellow Jackets, they are Bob Mincer, tenor, Russell Ferrante piano, William Kennedy drums, and Dane Alderson on bass. Thank you so much for joining me during this hour. More music coming up just for you. I really appreciate you tuning in. We're going to have a great time with this music. Lots of things in store for you. Classics as well as new, and a few surprises. So please stay with me during this hour. I hope you are happy, healthy, and in overall good spirits. And if not, the music will just take you that much higher. This is Jazz.

beautiful duo with Joe Farnsworth on drums with Joel Ross on vibes from the recording and the title track, The Big Room. And before that, music from a beautiful lady, Nina Freelon, from Beneath the Skin, we heard These Stories We Hold. Let's continue with Eric Alexander, Chicago to New York, with Mike LaDon, Dennis Carroll, and George Flutis, paying homage to Gene Ammons, Hitting the Jug.

celebrating a centennial, Oscar Brown Jr. from Between Heaven and Hell, World Full of Gray. And before that, Joe Chambers from Dance Cobina. You're with D. Alexander. This is Jazz.

Tamika Reid and her quartet with the title track from the recording, Dance, Skip, Hop. Mary Halverson, guitar. Jason Repke, bass. Tomas Fujiwara on drums. And before that, we heard from Ari Brown from Groove Awakening with One for Ken. Let's continue now with Alexa Tarantino with the guest starring voice of Cecile McLaurin-Salvant from The Roar and the Whisper with Moonsong.

one of my favorite compositions by the late great Carla Bley from her recording Sextet, that composition entitled Lawns. Thank you so much for joining me during this hour. Had a great time sharing this music with you. Hope you've enjoyed it as well. Until we are together again, take good care of yourself. You're with D. Alexander, and this is Jazz.

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Mark Murphy doing a beautiful job on Sack Full of Dreams from his September Ballads recording, featuring Larry Coryell on guitar, Art Farmer on flugelhorn. Thank you for joining me during this hour. You with D. Alexander. Great things in store for you, so stick around. Gonna have a great time listening to this music. I appreciate you tuning in. This is Jazz.

Mr. George Cables from his recording Too Close for Comfort. We heard his composition, Roses Poses, supported by Essie at Essie at Bass, Victor Lewis, drums. Before that, A New Perspective from Donald Byrd, Band and Voices, with Christo Redentor. Let's continue with a vibraphonist with a wonderful project, paying salute to Mary Lou Williams. It's Cecilia Smith with the Mary Lou Williams Resurgence Project. Let's take a listen to the composition. It's a Grand Night for Swinging.

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1: This is Jazz.

That's Wes Montgomery on guitar with Melvin Rhine on organ. Also George Brown on drums, recorded October of 1963 in New York. From the recording, self-titled, Wes Montgomery with Melvin Rhine, doing a great job on Moanin'. Before that, a very classy lady, Miss Mary Stallings from Songs Were Made to Sing. I love her rendition of Tad Dameron's Lady Bird. Stunning. Let's continue with John Coltrane, Every Time We Say Goodbye.

opening this jazz hour with Poinciana from a 3-disc set titled Arrival, each disc featuring a different trio, all led by drummer Russ Miller, and each with a different theme, soul, mind, and body. From the Mind Trio, we heard saxophonist Ernie Watts there with organist Tony Monaco. I'm your host, John Hill.

based vocalist Eve Cornelius, Teach Me Tonight, from her album Eve Again, Naturally. Eve Cornelius with Anthony Wanzi at the piano, the drummer Larry Q. Drawn Jr., on bass Will Lyle, and trumpeter Lynn Grissett. That was preceded by guitarist George Freeman from his At Long Last George release, I've Grown Accustomed to Your Face. That featured, at the time, 19-year-old trumpeter Maurice Brown. Lloyd Wilson was the organist. Curtis Prince, the drummer. And this album also includes the talents of Renee Marie and Kurt Elling. And opening the set, pianist Miki Yamanaka. Breathe is the name of her album, with Nicole Glover on saxophone. Tyrone Island III was the bassist, Jimmy McBride the drummer. That was a song called James Williams. She says Chick Corea wrote a song dedicated to Bud Powell and called it Bud Powell, so I can do the same. James Williams, one of her favorite pianists of all time. Miki Yamanaka opening that set. I'm John Hill. You're listening to jazz. Keyboardist, composer Randy Weston with J.K.

music from the Jazz Crusaders, as they were known then, from about 1961. Freedom Sound, a Joe Sample composition. Joe there at the piano, along with Wilton Felder on saxophone. Wayne Henderson was the trombonist. The bassist, Jimmy Bond, and Roy Gaines was the guitarist. The title track from the album, Freedom Sound. And about that same time, the early 60s, saxophonist Jackie McLean wrote Appointment in Ghana. That's what we heard to open the set, performed by a band put together by the masterful bassist Nat Reeves. Bassist and educator Nat Reeves, his album called Now in Time. He took the opportunity to bring together some of his favorite musicians that he's performed with over the years. And indeed, it is an all-star group with Jeff Tane Watts on drums, the trumpeter Eddie Henderson, trombonist Steve Davis, and that was Eric Alexander on saxophone with Jackie McLean's Appointment in Ghana from bassist Nat Reeves, Now in Time. We're listening to jazz.

Sometimes it's all about timing or not. Alan Harris, Swingin' Love Songs is the name of the collection. Music composed by Ike Joseph. And Alan recorded it about 20 years ago. It sounds great. We're glad he finally put it out. Along with Miles Okazaki on guitar, John Flower was the bassist, and I think Alan plays piano as well as sings. We opened that set with A Splash, or at least that's the title of the tune, by Miles Davis from the album Circle in the Round. Miles with not one, not two, but three, count them, three keyboardists, Herbie Hancock, Joe Zawinul, and Chick Corea, with saxophonist Wayne Shorter. Dave Holland was the bassist, Tony Williams on drums. Thanks for joining me for Jazz This Hour. I'm John Hill. As always, my pleasure. I'll see you later. Music here from Gary McFarland and Gabor Jabo.

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Bud-like, as in Bud Powell, featuring pianist Kenny Barron from an album by drummer Joe Farnsworth called City of Sounds, opening this jazz hour. I'm your host, John Hill.

Music from a collection called The George Cables Songbook, featuring George Cables at the piano, with Sarah Elizabeth Charles vocally, the song called The Dark, The Light. George Cables fans would know the tune as Dark Side, Light Side. George Cables there with Essiet Essiet on bass and Victor Lewis on drums. And we opened the set with music from a group brought together under the rubric of the Alternative Guitar Summit. Some 14 different guitarists who get together each year to honor a living composer, guitarist. And in this case, they honored Pat Martino. Most of this was recorded in March of 2021, and it was actually a streaming event since all the live venues were shut tight. Pat did have the opportunity to watch the streaming event, and this again happened in March. He passed away in November of 2021. We heard a tune there written by Pat Martino. All the tunes but one on this collection are written by Pat. The tune was On the Stairs, featuring guitarists Dave Stryker and Paul Ballenbach, along with Desron Douglas on bass and Alan Mednard on drums. The collection also includes performances by guitarists Rez Abazi, Ed Cherry, Fareed Haq, Russell Malone, just to name a few. The Alternative Guitar Summit, honoring Pat Martino, Volume 1. And if Volume 2 is anything like Volume 1, we certainly have something to look forward to. I'm John Hill. We're listening to jazz. From Trio Chopin's, off Alicia Dage.

That's Dr. John, or Mac Rebinac, if you will, singing Blue Skies from the Glengarry Glen Ross soundtrack album, with Anthony Jackson there on bass and Terry Clark on drums. Before that, we heard music from the United States Air Force Band, specifically the Airmen of Note, with special guest saxophonist Ted Nash. That was taken from their 2022 Jazz Heritage series. The tune, a Chick Corea composition called Tones for Joan's Bones. And we heard Bare Bones, done by Bob James and Company, pianist Bob James, from a collection, a best of collection called Restoration, to open the set. We're listening to jazz.

The song Elegy from trumpeter Jeremy Pelt's album Soundtrack, with Chin Chin Liu on vibes, Victor Gould was the pianist, Vincente Archer on bass, and Alan Mednard on drums. Lyle Mays ahead of that with the song Eberhard, which won the 2021 Grammy Award for Best Instrumental Composition. Lyle Mays with saxophonist Bob Shepard, bassist Steve Rodby, Alex Acuna on drums, and Wade Culbreth on vibes and marimba. I'm John Hill. Thanks for joining me for Jazz This Hour. I'll see you later.

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the Sean Fife Quartet. Sean on piano, Sam Kermeyer guitar, Adrian Vedati bass, and Andre White drums with Sean's tune called Happy, and that opens up their album Late Night. It also opens up another hour of the great American music we call jazz. I'm Dave Schwann. We are delighted to have you aboard. We hope things are going well for you and yours. And as always, we hope the music makes things even better. We have vibraphonist Mark Sherman up next. He has an album out called Bop Contest. And here is the opening cut, a tune by Oliver Nelson, 111-44.

a first-class quartet led by vibraphonist Mark Sherman. Donald Vega, piano, Ron Carter, bass, Carl Allen on drums, and Oliver Nelson's tune called 11144. It comes from Mark's album, Bop Contest. Dave Schwann here. Thank you so much for joining us. And we have Eric Alexander along with Vincent Herring up next. Of course, Eric on tenor, Vincent on alto. And they are joined by Mike LaDon on piano with John Weber on bass and Louis Nash on drums from a set recorded in July of 2024 at Smoke in New York City. Here is a tune by, and it comes from the album Split Decision, by the way, a tune by Steve Turay, Pharaoh's Dance.

Steve Turay's homage, salute, if you will, to Pharoah Sanders. It's called Pharoah's Dance, and the tune done there by Eric Alexander on tenor and Vincent Herring on alto. Coming from the album Split Decision, and Vincent and Eric joined by Mike LaDon on piano, John Weber on bass, Louis Nash on drums. Sessions done in July of 2024 at Smoke in New York City. Here is something live from the great Chick Corea and a superb trio. Christian McBride is here on bass and Brian Blade on drums from their album Trilogy 2. This is a two CD set that was recorded on the road, various places when this trio was on tour in 2016. And here is a beautiful rendition of But Beautiful.

Chick Corea and his trio On the Road, recorded in 2016 with But Beautiful. And it was beautiful, wasn't it? Chick on piano, Christian McBride on bass, and Brian Blade on drums from the album called Trilogy. You're listening to Jazz with Dave Schwann. Thanks again for joining us, and please stay with us. We have a lot of great music ahead. We have Miles coming your way in just a couple minutes, but first here is pianist Rich Pellegrin.

That's from an album called Solitude by pianist Rich Pellegrin. Solo Improvisations. We heard improvisation number one. Miles is up next, not only from an historic set at the Newport Jazz Festival in July of 1958. It's with the same group that recorded the Kind of Blue album in March of the following year. That means Miles on trumpet, Cannonball Adderley on alto, John Coltrane on tenor, Bill Evans piano, Paul Chambers bass, and Jimmy Cobb on drums. And, of course, Wynton Kelly is on one cut on Kind of Blue on Freddie Freeloader. But this is the group that did all the others on Kind of Blue. And here they are from July 3rd, 1958 at the Newport Jazz Festival. Miles and Bye Bye Blackbird.

Miles from July 3rd, 1958, live at the Newport Jazz Festival with Bye Bye Blackbird. From the album, Miles Davis at Newport, 1958, makes perfect sense. With Miles on trumpet, John Coltrane, an extended solo from John on tenor, Bill Evans piano, Paul Chambers bass, and Jimmy Cobb on drums. And as we mentioned before we played the cut, this is the same group that recorded Kind of Blue in March of 1959, and that means Cannonball Adderley was in this group, but he laid out. He did not play on Bye Bye Blackbird. So, for that reason, here is Cannonball Adderley, along with Bill Evans, in sessions done in March of 1961. This was out on a Riverside album called Know What I Mean, and Bill and Cannonball are joined by Percy Heath on bass, Connie Kay on drums. A beautiful tune by Earl Zindars, a friend of Bill's. It's called Elsa.

Great classic stuff from Cannonball Adderley on alto, Bill Evans piano, Percy Heath on bass, Connie Kay on drums. A beautiful tune by Earl Zindars called Elsa, and it comes from a 1961 album called Know What I Mean? Here is something straight ahead from trumpeter Eric Jacobson and his quintet from their album Heading Home. You're all right, the world's all wrong.

0: That's a wrap.
1: Yes, it is. Eric Jacobson, trumpet. Jeff Bradfield, tenor. Bruce Barth, piano. Dennis Carroll, bass. And George Flutis on drums, with a tune by Eric called "You're All Right, The World's All Wrong." Love the way Eric and Jeff traded off on solos with each other there toward the end. And it is from the album called "Heading Home." And before that, Bill Evans and Cannonball Adderley with "Elsa." We thank you so much for joining us this hour and hope you enjoyed all the great American music we call jazz. Dave Schwann finishing up with guitarist Dave Stryker from his album Blue Fire and Charlie Parker's Dexterity.

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Some classic John Coltrane to start the hour from the classic album Giant Steps and Cousin Mary. John Coltrane tenor, Tommy Flanagan piano, Paul Chambers bass, and Art Taylor on drums. Hello there. So glad you could join us. You're listening to the great American music we call jazz. I'm Dave Schwann. Delighted to have you aboard and delighted to bring you Ted Nash, who is a multi-instrumentalist. And this is from a set done in March of 2017 at Dizzy's Club Coca-Cola at Jazz at Lincoln Center in New York. Just coming from an album called the Ted Nash Quintet, live at Dizzy's Club Coca-Cola. Ted is here on alto, Warren Wolf on vibes, Gary Versace piano, Rufus Reed on bass, and Matt Wilson on drums, with Ted's tune called Organized Crime.

Ted Nash and his quintet live at Dizzy's Club Coca-Cola at Jazz at Lincoln Center in New York in March of 2017. Ted's tune called Organized Crime. It opens up the CD just called the Ted Nash Quintet live at Dizzy's Club Coca-Cola. Ted there on alto, Warren Wolf on vibes, Gary Versace piano, Rufus Reed the bassist, and Matt Wilson on drums. You're listening to Jazz with Dave Schwann, and here's a quintet led by drummer Joe Farnsworth, featuring Emmanuel Wilkins on alto here, Kurt Rosenwinkel on guitar, Julius Rodriguez piano, and Robert Hurst on bass. Comes from an album called In What Direction Are You Headed? Here's a tune by Joe Farnsworth. It's called Bobby No Bags.

Joe Farnsworth and his quintet, with Joe's tune called Bobby No Bags, coming from the album In What Direction Are You Headed, which is the name of a tune written by Harold Mayburn, prominently featured on this album. Joe the leader on drums here, Emmanuel Wilkins on alto sax, Kurt Rosenwinkel guitar, Julius Rodriguez piano, and Robert Hurst on bass. Thanks again for joining us. You're listening to Jazz with Dave Schwann and Dave Brubeck, with a Dave Brubeck quartet, not the famous quartet with Paul Desmond, Eugene Wright, and Joe Morello. This quartet features Jerry Bergonzi on tenor, Dave's son Chris on bass, and Butch Miles on drums. This was recorded at the Concord Jazz Festival, and the album is called Back Home. Here's Dave's rendition of The Masquerade Is Over.

Dave Brubeck live at the Concord Jazz Festival in Concord, California, August of 1979, the date, from the album Back Home. Dave was back home. That's exactly where he was born, December 6, 1920, Concord, California. We heard his rendition of The Masquerade Is Over, along with Dave on piano, Jerry Bergonzi on tenor, Chris Brubeck, Dave's son, on bass, and Butch Miles on drums. You're listening to Jazz with Dave Schwann. Many thanks for doing so, and please stay with us. We have a lot of great music ahead. We have a couple things by Miles coming your way. First, this from Quiet Nights.

There's Miles Davis in collaboration with Gil Evans. And song number two, that comes from the album Quiet Nights, one of the several great collaborations that Miles did with Gil Evans in the 1950s and early 60s. Here's Miles from his Seven Steps to Heaven album with almost the second great quintet. Miles is here on trumpet with George Coleman on tenor, not Wayne Shorter, Herbie Hancock on piano, Ron Carter bass, Tony Williams drums, with Joshua

Miles with Victor Feldman's tune, Joshua. That's off the album Seven Steps to Heaven, of course. Miles on trumpet, George Coleman tenor, Herbie Hancock piano, Ron Carter bass, Tony Williams on drums, as we said, just about the second great quintet after Wayne Shorter joined the group, replacing George on tenor. You're listening to Jazz with Dave Schwann and Something Classic Now from Grant Green. Sessions done in 1961 on the classic album Grant Stand on the Blue Note label. We'll hear Grant on guitar, Yusuf Lateef on flute here, along with Jack McDuff on organ and Al Harewood on drums, a beautiful rendition of My Funny Valentine.

Grant Green and a classic rendition of My Funny Valentine from his album Grant Stand, with Grant on guitar, Yusuf Lateef flute, Jack McDuff organ, Al Harewood drums. You're listening to Jazz with Dave Schwann, and something from the Christian McBride Big Band now, from their album Bringin' It, Freddie Hubbard's tune, Thermo.

the always cooking, swinging, top flight band of Christian McBride, doing Freddie Hubbard's tune called Thermo, and that comes from their album Bringin' It. We had four soloists there: Xavier Davis on piano, Freddie Hendricks on trumpet, Ron Blake on sax, and of course, Mr. Christian McBride on bass, soloing and leading the group. And before that, just a classic rendition of My Funny Valentine from Grant Green from the 1961 album on Blue Note called Grant Stand. We thank you so much for joining us this hour and hope you enjoyed all the great American music we call jazz. Dave Schwann finishing up with the Reed Hoysen Project and the title cut to their album In Your Dreams.

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3: Live from NPR News in Washington, I'm Korva Coleman. Vermont Senator Bernie Sanders and former Trump advisor Steve Bannon will lead a rally today in Washington. They'll point to growing concern artificial intelligence could harm humanity. But NPR's Emily Fang reports that contrasts with President Trump's view of AI.
4: President Trump called these existential concerns about AI, quote, a hoax and a scam in a flurry of social media posts this week. He has argued AI is a race against China. Effectively, if the U.S. does not build the most advanced model, China will first. But Chris McGuire, the senior director for tech on the National Security Council during the Biden administration, points out this administration has also enabled China to buy more advanced American semiconductor chips that Beijing needs for its AI development.
5: We are actively enabling China's AI development at the same time as we're saying this is the reason that we can't regulate our own labs.
4: Because the U.S. has rolled back some export controls on some NVIDIA chips in particular. Emily Fang, NPR News, Washington.
3: A Homeland Security whistleblower alleges federal agents may have broken state laws to pursue President Trump's voter fraud priorities. NPR's Miles Parks has more.
6: The Department of Homeland Security has been ramping up its search for voter fraud in recent weeks. That's meant combing state voter rolls the department acquired and checking them against other federal data sources that track citizenship. But the whistleblower report says it's been a rushed process that has not taken state law into account. Investigators are supposed to review dozens of cases per day, and the whistleblower says those investigators were instructed to make false claims on state government websites in order to access data that is only supposed to be accessed by the voter themselves. The report was made public by Senate Minority Leader Chuck Schumer and Senator Alex Padilla of California. Miles Parks, NPR News, Washington.
3: The U.S. Supreme Court blocked President Trump's push to restrict the use of mail-in ballots. The decision stops the U.S. Postal Service from carrying out Trump's order ahead of the midterm elections to limit the use of the ballots. President Trump claims Ukraine and Russia have agreed to stop attacking each other's energy infrastructure. But Ukraine's president says while his country is ready to make an agreement, he doesn't trust that Russia will stick to one. NPR's Joanna Kakissis reports from Kyiv.
7: Writing on social media, Zelensky said his country had proposed an agreement with Russia to stop the destruction of critical infrastructure. This includes energy. He had proposed an agreement with Russia to stop the destruction of critical infrastructure. This includes energy facilities, ports.

From the album City of Sounds, Bud Like. Joe Farnsworth and his trio there. Joe on drums, Kenny Barron piano, Peter Washington bass. Hello and how do you do? You're listening to the great American music we call jazz. Dave Schwann here, always a pleasure to have you aboard. And here is the late great pianist Harold Mayburn with a great group too. Freddie Hendricks is here on trumpet, Harold's friend Eric Alexander on tenor, Nat Reeves bass, and Jimmy Cobb on drums, coming from the album To Love and Be Loved, here is So What?

Harold Mayburn's very cookin' straight ahead version of So What by Miles Davis. Of course, any rendition of So What will cook and swing and move right along. The great tune by Miles Davis. Coming from Harold's album To Love and Be Loved, Harold on piano, Freddie Hendrix trumpet, Eric Alexander tenor, Nett Reeves on bass, and the drummer is Jimmy Cobb. And if you think back for a moment, Jimmy Cobb was the drummer with Miles Davis on the original version of So What from Kind of Blue. You're listening to Jazz with Dave Schwann and the Thad Jones Mel Lewis Big Band from their 1974 album Potpourri, Thad's beautiful tune called Quiet Lady.

Loved it the first time I heard it back in 1974, 75, and still love it today. It's a waltz. It's called Quiet Lady, written by the great Thad Jones. And that was the Thad Jones Mel Lewis Band, Mel, the co-leader on drums, coming from that 1974 album, Potpourri. And we heard Thad soloing on flugelhorn right at the outset, along with Roland Hanna on keyboards and Pepper Adams soloing on baritone sax. You're listening to Jazz with Dave Schwann, and here is something else I liked the first time I heard it. Bill Charlap's rendition of Dave Brubeck's The Duke.

You cannot go wrong with this trio. No way. Bill Charlap, piano, Peter Washington, bass, Kenny Washington, drums, and their rendition of Dave Brubeck's great tune, The Duke, a tribute to Duke Ellington, of course, and coming from a great album from this trio called Street of Dreams. You're listening to Jazz with Dave Schwann. Our thanks for doing so, and please stay with us. We've got a lot of great music ahead.

0: Jay McShann and Hootie Blues.
1: We heard Eric Alexander a little while ago with Harold Mayburn. Well, Eric is up again, this time with alto saxophonist Vincent Herring, and they're joined by their friends Mike LaDon on piano here, John Weber on bass, Louis Nash on drums. This was done at Smoke in New York City in July of 2024, and it's on an album called Split Decision, and the tune we're talking about is one by Horace Silver. It's called Strollin'.

A Horace Silver tune called Strollin', done very well there by Eric Alexander on tenor, Vincent Herring on alto, from their album Split Decision. Live sets done at Smoke in New York City in July of 2024. Eric and Vincent joined by Mike LaDon on piano. I love Mike's organ work on the Hammond B3. And Eric and Mike have done so much great work together in the Groover Quartet. But this time, Mike is on piano here, John Weber on bass, and Louis Nash on drums. You're listening to Jazz with Dave Schwann. Thanks again for doing so. Here's Dave Stryker and his trio from a great album called Blue Fire, the Van Gelder session, recorded in the legendary Rudy Van Gelder studio. Dave here joined by organist Jared Gold, McClenty Hunter on drums, and Jerome Kearns, the folks who live on the hills.

Wow, is that beautiful or what? Dave Stryker and his trio with Jerome Kern's tune, The Folks Who Live on the Hill, and it comes from the album called Blue Fire, the Van Gelder session recorded in the legendary recording studio run by Rudy Van Gelder for many, many years. Dave on guitar there, Jared Gold on organ, by the way, playing the Hammond B3, that Jimmy Smith once played at the Van Gelder studio, and McClenty Hunter on drums. You're listening to Jazz with Dave Schwann, and up next, something from one of my top half dozen favorite jazz albums of all time, Monty Alexander and his trio from 1976, July of 76 at the Montreux Jazz Festival, and it comes from an album called Montreux Alexander. Monty on piano, John Clayton bass, Jeff Hamilton on drums. Get ready for Satin Doll.

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5: News in Washington. I'm Corva Coleman. The Pentagon's inspector general says that the U.S. spent at least $33 billion on the war with Iran through the month of June. But NPR's Aya Batrawi tells us the report does not include all U.S. damage costs.
6: The report to Congress by the Pentagon's watchdog does not include estimated costs of damage to bases across the Gulf where U.S. troops have been attacked by Iran. A public estimate has not been provided by the Pentagon under Secretary Pete Hegseth. But the Inspector General's report says U.S. Central Command has reported Iranian strikes damaging and destroying hundreds of buildings and structures at U.S. bases across eight countries, and that dozens of U.S. aircraft were destroyed or damaged during the war. Iran's Revolutionary Guard says it attacked bases that U.S. forces were using during the past 7 months of conflict. The report also assessed $184 million in damages from Iran's attacks on U.S. embassies and consulates in Iraq, Kuwait, and Saudi Arabia. Aya Batrawi, NPR News, Dubai.
5: Officials in Lithuania say NATO jets shot down a drone today about 60 miles west of the Lithuanian capital. It's not yet clear who controlled the drone. Voting advocates are cheering a new U.S. Supreme Court ruling. NPR's Hansi Lo Wang reports it rejects President Trump's push for new restrictions on mail-in voting ballots.
7: The U.S. Postal Service is expected to continue delivering ballots as usual for the midterm general election. That's because the Supreme Court is keeping a block on new ballot requirements that USPS tried to impose on states following an executive order from President Trump. We should note USPS is a financial support of NPR. Voting by mail has already started in some states, including Alabama, North Carolina, and Wisconsin. In a concurring opinion, conservative Justice Brett Kavanaugh wrote that he voted to keep the USPS plan blocked because there was not enough time to carry it out for the midterms without violating federal law. But Kavanaugh noted he believes there's, quote, at least a fair prospect that USPS has the legal authority to implement this plan. The Trump administration is continuing to appeal a lower court ruling to defend the possibility of using the plan for future federal elections. Hansi Lo Wang, NPR News.
5: The board of directors for the Kennedy Center says the Performing Arts Center is on the verge of bankruptcy. That's according to court documents. NPR has obtained a separate memo telling a federal judge the center could shut down today. NPR's Anastasia Tsiolkas says the Kennedy Center's board is already being challenged in a lawsuit for putting President Trump's name on the memorial to President Kennedy.
8: The judge in the suit, Christopher Cooper, had already scheduled a status hearing for later this morning, which essentially is a meeting to set more deadlines and court dates. But the board is also scheduled to meet early this afternoon. And late last night, they told the judge that the sole item on their agenda today is, quote, the necessary closure of the center.
5: NPR's Anastasia Tsiolkas reporting. This is NPR. For the first time,
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0: Not bad for a debut album, a young Herbie Hancock, with Freddie Hubbard at the trumpet and Dexter Gordon at the sax, Butch Warren and Billy Higgins at bass and drums. We call that the engine room. Herbie Hancock with The Maze from his 1962 debut release, Taken Off. As we take off on this Tuesday morning, September 15th, 2026, I'm Steve Chavis with Abby Clark at 7:12 in the morning. And our commute is moving along pretty well, just a little congested getting on to I-270 from I-25 and the Boulder Turnpike. A little busy south on I-25 into downtown and 225 southbound past the spillway, but not a bad Tuesday morning. Overcast, but not a lot of rain in those clouds. Just a 20% chance of storms after 3 p.m. Partly sunny today, high 72, so welcome relief from the heat. Mid-80s on Wednesday, around 80 on Thursday. Looks like chance of showers increasing as we get to Wednesday afternoon, Wednesday night. It's 55 in Denver and 43 in Breckenridge.
1: Well, we've got a big birthday to note today on My Back Pages. The incredibly influential Cannonball Adderley. We'll note his birthday coming up on the show. We've got birthday salute as well to Bobby Short, the vocalist. Then on Live and Local, we catch up with saxophonist Will Swindler on his latest album.
2: This was more about emotional accumulation than physical accumulation, but like things building up over time and stuff like that. And hopefully you're building up something good and not something bad is what it's for. But I always, when I get heavy on at the show, until I always just tell them, well, if that's too heavy, you can just pretend it's about snow. Or you could pretend it's about accumulating cars and whatnot.
0: Cars and money and housing square footage. And No, it's more emotional stuff.
1: That's interesting. I can't wait to hear more from this conversation. We'll do that next hour. And we've got Abby's pick as well later on in the show. Our studio line is always open for your texts or calls. Give us a shout at 303-291-0666 and check out our Facebook, Instagram, YouTube, and website, kuvo.org, for a bunch of goodies.
0: Well, we all need an encourager in our lives, and for pianist Miki Yamanaka, it was Akiko Tsuruga, who wrote this track on Miki Yamanaka's latest album, Breathe. This one's called Dancing Cats. Yes, one day I will do a show on cat songs. Is there a National Cat Day?
1: I'm sure there is. Us cat people are pretty crazy.
0: I'm tracking the catalog. It's quite a bit.
1: The cat?
0: Yeah.
1: Catalog?
0: Yeah. God. Is it that early?
1: I'm sorry.
0: Okay, thank you. This tune is called Dancing Cats from Miki Yamanaka on KUVO.

0: Freddie Rodriguez Sr. swinging it, Gingerbread Boy, on KUVO. 7:25, Steve with Abby, safe in the studios here at 21st and Arapaho. No danger of getting hit by Waymo. That's not even a thing. The details on Waymo coming up on the morning set.
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0: So I rolled up to this spot a couple weeks ago on my scooter because, you know, I'm a scooter guy. And my friend says, dude, no way I would ride those things. That's crazy. But I really want to get in that Waymo. And I'm like, dude, no way am I getting in that thing. That's crazy.
4: Oh, difference. Yeah, definitely difference of opinion there. It's been kind of a crazy ride watching this thing roll out. Now, the Waymo was first introduced last September. It's been gearing up since the start of the summer to get this thing going with passengers. So far, the Ojai vans have been without the passengers. They've just been gathering data.
0: Yeah, and I've seen them, and other people report they've seen them without passengers here around town.
4: They're going to start having passengers like on a rolling basis, trying to make sure they have enough vehicles and enough charging stations. Mm. They're going to be only available in an area around Denver that is about 60 square miles. Mm. And it looks like a little bit beyond Denver city limits, around Interstate 70, Adams County, and then in the area where Casa Bonita is, of course.
0: Well, you got
4: in Lakewood.
0: Yeah, that
4: you
0: makes
4: gotta
0: sense.
4: Get the, you got to get the tourists.
0: So I'm sure there's going to be a South Park episode on Waymo soon.
4: I'm sure.
0: Yeah, right.
4: They won't be reaching Denver International Airport, and the vehicles will avoid the highways for now. But September 1st was when they started welcoming their first paying customers.
0: Mm.
4: So this whole Waymo thing, you know, they claim that it is safer to human drivers, where roughly 40,000% of people die on the roads per year with a driver behind the wheel. Reports submitted to the federal government say that the Waymo car has been involved in about 1,700 crashes since 2021, but the Insurance Institute for Highway Safety found that Waymo vehicles are involved in 68% fewer crashes.
0: Okay,
4: so
0: I'm not here to defend the human race, and we can be some pretty bad drivers at times.
4: Yeah.
0: Okay, and so we're going to give computers a chance? We're going to give robots a chance?
4: Other cities are doing it. 10 U.S. cities have around 300 to 600 vehicles in there, including Los Angeles, Houston, Miami. But, I mean, the Waymo's been going viral for getting stuck in the Colfax construction, being rear-ended. I saw the end of August, Channel 9 reported on a crash where there was a driver westbound on 8th Avenue hit another vehicle, and it caused the second vehicle to hit a Waymo. No one was injured.
0: But on that story, the Waymo stopped for a pedestrian.
4: Yes.
0: And the pedestrian walked away unscathed.
4: Right. Yep.
0: So Waymo sees you. Waymo acknowledges you. Waymo will never give you that single finger wave.
4: May not be human.
0: It can it be courteous?
4: Can it be courteous? Does it have manners?
0: Does Waymo use its blinkers?
4: I hope so.
0: These are questions.
4: That's one human error that I'm just like, why? Let people know what's going on. You're trying to move?
0: Okay.
4: Let me know.
0: We are early in this story.
4: Very early.
0: We are early in this story. We'll see what. See the way it goes. See the way it turns out.
4: Shout out to Denverite and CBS and Channel 9 for keeping up on this story. We'll see.
0: Film at 11. 7:30 at KUVO. We're going to just scratched the surface of Cannonball Adderley's story that's coming up on My Back Pages. Here's Chick Corea playing Stevie Wonder music on Kuvo.

0: There are many alto saxophone heroes in the history of American music, but up there, okay, I'll say it, on the Mount Rushmore of alto saxophone players is Cannonball Adderley.
1: I mean, with a name like that.
0: Born Julian Edwin Adderley on September 15th, 1928 in Tampa, Florida. His parents were both in education. His dad, a cornet player, and guidance counselor. His mom, an elementary school teacher. The classmates are responsible for his nickname.
1: Oh, really?
0: Cannonball or Cannibal. Apparently, he liked to share everybody's lunch. He was getting down on everybody's lunch. He was. He had a big.
1: Was capitalizing in the lunchroom.
0: He had a big appetite.
1: Okay.
0: His parents got teaching positions at Florida A&M University, a great historically black college, and both he and his brother Nat, there in Northern Florida, played with Ray Charles in the early 40s. So great musical connections there. Of course, Cannonball went to Florida A&M, became the band director at Dillard High School in Fort Lauderdale, down in Broward County. So a Florida guy and music educator all the way. But he, in the course of the 50s, took to this music, and one record after another was just banging the really impressive plays.
1: I mean, even his arrival into New York, this young saxophonist comes up north to New York 3 months after Bird passes away in 55.
0: Mm-hmm.
1: He steps in for Oscar Pettiford's saxophone, and that was it. Everyone's like, who's this guy? And he was an overnight sensation, like almost seen as a successor to Charlie Parker.
0: Yeah, yeah. Well, you know, before long, he rolled into this thing called soul jazz and had a series of recordings on Riverside Records, which really, really are beautiful additions to the American jazz catalog. But he is perhaps as famous for hiring Joe Zawinul and for using Zawinul's Mercy, Mercy, Mercy, becoming a trademark song as almost anything else he did.
1: Huge, huge song.
0: Cannonball Adderley is admired by many, including our featured alto saxophonist later on today's show. Will Swindler drops the Cannonball Adderley accolades, and he really did so much. His catalog was so varied. We're going to get to a track from his interpretation of Fiddler on the Roof later on today's show, which is just beautiful. Wrote a folk musical on the legend of John Henry called Big Man. If you go down the Cannonball Adderley rabbit hole, you'll come away satisfied and intrigued, and you'll learn some things. Because, hey, he's an educator at heart. Let's go with a track, the title track from a 1960 album called Them Dirty Blues. And he drops a 2-minute alto saxophone solo that a whole lot of people transcribe, study, and work to perfect. You get that. You got it. It's Cannonball Adderley with Them Dirty Blues. And then we're going to play one of his duet tracks with Nancy Wilson. So let's get into it as we celebrate Cannonball Adderley on KUVL.

0: boy, when that one came out in 1966, Cal Jader and Eddie Palmieri called it the new sound, El Sonido Nuevo.
1: El Sonido Nuevo.
0: And that one, boy, that's a winner. Track to track to track. No let up.
1: Kuvo, my God. Kuvo's been around for 41 years, rooted in Latin music history. And so today, marking the first day of Hispanic Heritage Month. Happy Spanish Heritage Month. I love that we get to showcase these different, you know, first of all, Latin cultures and different eras in the music.
0: There's so much. We're just scratching the surface, but we're going to do our best. Happy Tuesday, September 15th as well, 7:52. Steve with Abby and the Rush Hour getting on because everybody's out there. It's volume heavy throughout. And with no major accidents on the board at this time, we've got an overcast day. In fact, partly sunny, the forecast. Cooler with a high of 72, just a 20% chance of showers and thunderstorms after 3 p.m. and into tonight. Mid-80s on Wednesday. Looks like a chance of rain about 50% on Wednesday night into Thursday. Right now in Denver, 56, and Breckenridge, 43.
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4: Flamenco Denver and Maria Vasquez bring flamenco art to the Newman Center on Thursday, October 1st, featuring dancers Fanny Ara and Carlos Menchaca, singers Amparo Heredia and Jose Chachito Diaz, guitarist Jose Manuel Alconchel, and percussionist Diego Alvarez El Negro. 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
1: Yeah, you don't want to miss Jazz Odyssey Presents happening on Wednesday. 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
0: The Reed Hoisin Project, the latest album called Home. So we're going to dig into something called GNID. G-N-I-D. It's actually ding spelled backwards.
1: Mm.
0: Funny jazz, guys. It's the Reed Hoisin Project on Kuvo.

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4: Live from NPR News in Washington, I'm Korva Coleman. Stocks opened lower this morning as investors await a decision from the Federal Reserve tomorrow on interest rates. NPR's Scott Horsley reports the Dow Jones Industrial Average slipped about 340 points in early trading.
5: The Federal Reserve is widely expected to raise its benchmark interest rate by a quarter percentage point tomorrow. Fed Chairman Kevin Warr says after years of elevated inflation, he and his colleagues are determined to bring prices under control. The U.S. war with Iran has been pushing energy prices higher, and oil shipments from the Middle East now have another challenge as Iran-backed Houthi rebels have control of another key choke point on the Red Sea. The Houthis say Saudi Arabia launched airstrikes in the area on Monday. Retail gasoline prices in the U.S. rose to $4.32 a gallon overnight, while diesel prices pushed further into record territory, averaging $6.26 a gallon. Scott Horsley, NPR News, Washington.
4: Vermont Senator Bernie Sanders will be at a rally in Washington today with President Trump's former advisor, Stephen Bannon. They're demanding restraints on the rapid growth of artificial intelligence. This comes after similar calls from AI industry leaders who warn that humanity could be in peril. But President Trump has downplayed the risks of AI, saying the U.S. needs to keep its dominance over China. Trump will welcome Chinese President Xi to the White House this month. Senator Sanders says the two leaders should follow the path of a former U.S. and Russian leader.
6: The goal right now is Trump sits down with President Xi of China to see if they can do what Gorbachev and Reagan did in the 80s and negotiate some kind of treaty banning the growth of superintelligence.
4: He spoke to NPR's Morning Edition. Canadian Prime Minister Mark Carney is speaking to a special investment summit this morning in Toronto. He's called scores of business leaders together to encourage them to invest up to $1 trillion in Canada. This follows a growing trade war with the United States. Later today, Carney will head for Europe with a similar goal. Dan Karpinchuk reports from Toronto.
7: As Carney moves to lessen Canada's dependence on the United States, he's already diversified international relationships, reaching trade and defense agreements with dozens of countries, some of them in Europe. On the weekend, he made it clear that he's not seeking membership in the European Union, but does want deeper trade, defense, and strategic ties on top of what has already been achieved. Also on the agenda will likely be talks about pacts that include critical minerals, Arctic security, digital commerce, and AI. Carney will attend the annual State of the European Union address this week and has been invited to speak to the 27-member European Parliament in Strasbourg, France, on Thursday. For NPR News, I'm Dan Karpinchuk in Toronto.
4: And you're listening to NPR News from Washington.
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0: You would think that was recorded in like 1965, but that was recorded in 1997.
1: Whoa.
0: By Hank Crawford and Jimmy McGriff.
1: It totally had that vibe.
0: In that soul groove, they didn't let go. I mean, they held on and worked that thing.
1: Mm-hmm.
0: The album called Road Test did the song Happy Feet, Wayne Boyd at guitar, Bernard Pretty Purdy at drums, Hank Crawford at the alto sax, Jimmy McGriff at the B3 organ. To kick off the 8 o'clock hour, it's 8:10 and a half on this Tuesday, September 15th, 2026. I'm Steve Chavis with Abby Clark. It's the morning set. We take a quick look on the other side of the glass and, okay, traffic's moving. Waymo's good. Scooter's good.
1: Everyone's behaving.
0: We're all good. A little traffic buildup, but manageable this morning on Denver highways.

0: At high today of 72, partly sunny later on, but these clouds, they're not expected to produce anything but about a 20% chance of showers and thunderstorms this afternoon. 85 on Wednesday, chance of rain increasing to 50% on Wednesday night into Thursday. Right now, we're at 57 in Denver and Breckenridge, 45.
1: All right, September 15th, the start of Hispanic Heritage Month.
0: Yay.
1: Also, National Voter Registration Day.
0: Yay.
1: A reminder to make sure you're ready. And on Live and Local today, we catch up with saxophonist Will Swindler. He's got an album coming out.
2: I'm old enough now. I can do a quartet record where it's just me in a rhythm section, you know, which is a little bit more intimidating than doing, you know, as a composer, doing a large ensemble thing is totally different. Quintet, it's like, well, it's me and some other people. This is like, no, it's just you, buddy.
1: It's just you. We're going to hear from Will Swindler about his latest album coming up on Live and Local about 20 minutes. A birthday salute as well to vocalist Bobby Short in the show, and we continue to honor Cannonball Adderley all day on Kuvo. We got Ivy's Pick 2, and our studio line is open always. Text and call us at 303-291-0666. We have a friend that checks in about actually meeting Cannonball briefly when he performed at CU Boulder around 69 or 70. This person says he was very personable and a decent guy.
0: And to be named Cannonball, you're like, but yeah, his personality was very welcoming and opening, and that's why people loved what he did. He played like it too.
1: Yeah.
0: Thanks. Great memory of Cannonball Adderley. We've got a current group of jazz masters that are being honored tonight in Los Angeles at the Walt Disney Concert Hall. It's the National Endowment for the Arts 2026 class of jazz masters.
1: Oh, wow.
0: They include Aerto and Patrice Rushen and radio personality Rhonda Hamilton. And this artist with a new record out, her name is Carmen Lundy. Mm-hmm. And she receives that NEA tribute. She'll be performing, I think, tonight there at the Walt Disney Concert Hall. Her album is called Notes from the Wine Cellar. She's an amazing visual artist as well. She does albums, does 3D art, and makes great music. Let's check this out. It's called Thinking of You, brand new from Carmen Lundy, Notes from the Wine Cellar on KUVO. Bye.

0: Great version of Mambo In from the Big Three Palladium Orchestra live at the Blue Note with the offspring of the Big Three. Machito Jr., actually Frank Griot's son, Mario Griot, Tito Puente Jr., and Tito Rodriguez Jr., all there in the Big Three Palladium Orchestra. Great version of Mambo In there on this Tuesday, September 15th, Hispanic Heritage Month. Yeah, all right. We are going to tell you about a blues man who's playing in Denver tonight at age 90. That's coming up on the morning set.
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0: The conversations around the office here are kind of funny. Yesterday, somebody said, hey, buddy, guy's in town. All Day West says, I'll be there.
5: You don't want to miss that.
0: It's great that that one of our younger Jazz Odyssey hosts is into the blues and has his seat for Buddy Guy tonight at the Paramount. Buddy Guy touring at age 90.
5: That's incredible. He's had a crazy year, too.
0: I'm like dropping the mic.
5: Drop the mic. I mean, from winning a Grammy, won the Grammy for the traditional blues album, Ain't Done With the Blues.
0: Yep.
5: He was part of the Sinners world as well, that movie that just came out last year.
0: That great closing scene,
5: Yep, he had an NPR Tiny Desk, so like, as a nonagenarian, he is rocking it.
0: Well, it's not easy, and there are a couple of other like stories of singers who are seasoned.
5: Yeah,
0: seasoned.
5: I remember speaking with Esperanza Spalding about working with Milton Nascimento, an octogenarian, and she said, you know, he always has to watch his soaps, he has to do his exercises, so he's staying, you know, healthy by digging into the things in life like movement and.
0: Yeah,
5: and pausing, rest.
0: Well, yeah, when you're touring, I mean, there's a whole ecosystem around the environment that you have to build around your stars when they're touring, and especially at 90.
5: You need a good team.
0: You know, you need a good team around you. There's some talk about Gladys Knight, and she has a performing schedule. She did a tour with Chaka Khan and Patti LaBelle and Stephanie Mills called The Queens earlier this year.
5: Mm-hmm.
0: And there's some talk about her being like exploited by some family members, and other family members are you know, she should, you know, get off and she's responded and say, hey, I'm fine. And, you know, touring is, there's nothing easy about it. We expect a lot when we pay that money to go see these folks.
5: Yeah.
0: The touring is a big deal.
5: It's really good when they have people in their corner. Like, we had David Amram here. His son is right by his side, and David Amram's in his mid-90s. So, I mean, you got to have a good team.
0: You got to have a team around you. And may you do your thing well into your 90s.
5: I know.
0: I wish that for all of you.
5: 100%.
0: Yeah.
5: Music keeps you young.
0: How about this from that Grammy-winning album, Buddy Guy? This one called Blues Chase the Blues Away, Buddy Guy on KUVO.

0: Our guest is Will Swindler. His quartet has a new album called Accumulation, live at Nocturne. Congratulations.
1: Thank you very much.
0: Like a new baby, like a new book, like which song do you like best? It's like which of your children do you prefer? How does it feel, man, to get these things, that fresh CD smell, as Rodney says?
1: Oh, it's always great. I mean, doing albums is such a long process that takes a lot of work on a lot of different stages. I just enjoy doing them. Like the sitting around planning, what are we going to play, writing the music that we're going to play, considering who's going to be on the album, how we're going to do it, when are we going to record it, all that sort of stuff I love doing. And then the actual playing of it, obviously, is super duper fun, and that's what we shoot for. The editing is super fun, too. Sometimes the logistical post-work can be a bit of a drag, but for the most part, the process is just super fun. So it's like, I enjoy doing them. That's one of the reasons that I keep doing it.
0: You play with a lot of different configurations.
1: I do, yes.
0: The 11-head is famous. It's a new word. You made it up. what else does Will Swindler do besides the 11-head?
1: There's the quartet thing that I've got here. And for a long time, the two bands that I was kind of running were the 11-head and Good Rattle, which is a quintet, which plays mostly like hard bop type stuff. It's like more like sort of like the really just fun, rowdy swinging band that we'd have, which is great. I played alto and baritone in that one because I enjoy playing baritone as well, so it was a good outlet for that. But for a long time, those were the two bands that I was running myself, in addition to participating in a bunch of other people's other projects. But then I had decided, I'm old enough now, I can do a quartet record where it's just me in a rhythm section, which is a little bit more intimidating than doing, as a composer doing a large ensemble thing is totally different. Quintet, it's like, well, it's me and some other people. This is like, no, it's just you, buddy.

0: Our guest is Will Swindler. His quartet has a new album, Accumulation, live at Nocturne. How long have you been playing gigs at that little supper club in Rhino called Nocturne?
1: I love Nocturne. It's sort of been my main creative home for the past about 10 years.
0: Tell me about the power of the residency. What happens when you get to play every Tuesday or Thursday or Saturday for a month?
1: It's awesome. Like, that's one of the things that I love best about that club, is that instead of coming in and doing a one-off where you did a whole bunch of work to prepare all the music, and it's still fun to go do, and we do one-offs all the time, and that's great, but having the luxury of knowing that we're going to spend a bunch of time putting the music together, we're also going to get to play it four or five times, you know, the set that we're going to play. And it does develop over time, like as you're going, like some, this is working, this is not working. Usually about the third week, we're able to maybe have a feedback communication with the band of like, hey, this is what we're going to change this, we're going to change that. Oh, hey, I meant to have this chord be that there and I didn't write it right, whatever it is, you know, something that we've picked up on. Hey, this tempo's been a little too slow, let's try it faster. You know, oh, hey, that was too fast. Next time, let's do a little, you know, we can work things like that out week to week.
0: What did you say? Jazz music is always best when experienced live.
1: Oh, for sure. And it's like, I was inspired by a couple different things. One of my teachers back in Austin, which is where I'm from, named Elias Haslinger, he recorded some of his albums when I was young live. And I remember looking at that and being like, that's how you do that. Like, this sounds great. Like, this sounds like what it's supposed to sound like. And then also some of Cannonball Adderley's albums in the 1960s, they did the live in studio thing where just the people are there. There's also live at the club and all those things that are just to capture that kind of, that thing, you know, that when we go into the recording studio, we can be so precise and so clean and so things are pristine, but then, and that's worth a lot. And I've done records that way and I will do more records that way, but there's just something about playing for people where their bodies and ears are in the room while you're playing it. It makes you think differently. It makes you consider differently. It feels different. Mm. And I'm always like, that's me. The other one, the studio one, it's a version of me, but that's not quite me. The live one, that's me. That really is, that's me. That's what I do. And so that's why I was like, I really wanted to do this quartet record, just absolutely live, there with the people. And, you know, there's clinking and talking and all the things that are like just like those Cannonball records. But it's, yeah, it was a lot of fun.
0: Recorded about a year ago at Nocturne in Denver. The album out now, Will Swindler Quartet Accumulation, with Drew Heller, Ben Markley, and Matt Smiley backing up the alto saxophonist Will Swindler. Good to hang out with him and to hear a couple of those stories. There is quite a bit more that we'll post in the extended web version of our conversation with Will Swindler. Yes, his love for cats.
2: Sure. And his love for cats? Yes. They come back into the conversation.
0: Yeah, they're here.
2: But cool that he mentioned Cannonball and the impact of his legacy on like his playing.
0: And every alto saxophonist has to acknowledge Cannonball Adderley. And the record here, Accumulation, which is actually not about stuff, but about the difficulty of sustaining things like relationships and, you know, a pursuit like a hobby or a career, and the idea that what you do every day is going to accumulate into where you're at. So Accumulation in a more metaphysical sense. It's the Will Swindler Quartet. Let's hear that title track on KUVO.

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0: the voice of Bobby Short, and he played piano as well. In fact, he was quite the piano player. Bobby Short, born on this date in 1924 in Danville, Illinois, eventually made his way to New York, where he held court at the Cafe Carlyle, which is this currently this upscale hotel with a really big piano lounge. And let's see, Tony Danza, the actor, is playing in there now for a couple of weeks. Susanna Hoffs from the Bangles is holding down a week or so at the Cafe Carlyle. So that kind of lounge singing that Bobby Short just showed there, that was kind of his thing. He loved the Great American Song and was friends with Jobim and helped build the Ellington Memorial there in New York City. Bobby Short, we remember him today on Kuvo Jazz, and we are now at 8:51, 9 minutes before 9 o'clock. The commute points up a issue right in the middle of the mousetrap here. This is affecting traffic on I-70 westbound, the center lane blocked by a stalled vehicle. Backups to before the Coliseum. Slow going west on I-70 just as you get to I-25 and that very busy intersection called the mousetrap. Partly sunny today, high 72. Chance of storms about 20% after 3 p.m. Low tonight, 56, mid-80s on Wednesday. Chance of rain up to 50% by Wednesday night into Thursday. Right now, 58 in Denver, 47 in Breckenridge.
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3: 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We've got a continuation of the honoring of Cannonball Adderley. We dive into his catalog in the next hour and really all day on Kuvo. We've also got Abby's Pick as we get closer to Jazz Odyssey Presents happening on Wednesday night. So I've got a song from one of the two Colorado-based bands that we're featuring. This is real, y'all. You get to see jazz in its making here in our state. That's coming up on Abby's Pick. Our studio line is always open for text or calls, 303-291-0666.
0: We really appreciate the feedback.
3: Yeah, we do.
0: Let's go to this album here. It's the Alternative Guitar Summit, honoring Pat Martino. There's so much Pat Martino music out there. We're on volume 2 now, and a couple of the guitarists in the room. There are a lot of guitarists in the room. The two featured on this record are Chico Pinero and Steve Cardenas. And the song is called Via Hermosa, as we honor Pat Martino on Kuvo Jazz.

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3: Live from NPR News in Washington, I'm Korva Kuhlman. Saudi Arabia issued missile alert warnings for both southern and northern parts of its country today. This comes as Houthi rebels in neighboring Yemen say the Saudis have launched dozens of airstrikes against them. NPR's Aya Batrawi reports.
4: The Houthis took control of Yemeni coastal areas along a Red Sea shipping corridor and are now fighting Saudi-backed groups for control of Yemen's western governorate of Taiz. The Houthis have also fired at Saudi Arabia, which reports dozens of civilians wounded. The fighting is going both ways, with the Houthis saying Saudi Arabia launched more than 50 airstrikes on Monday in support of Yemeni government forces and allied tribes, and they say more airstrikes killed three people, two of them children, on Tuesday. The United Nations says tens of thousands of people have been displaced by the fighting in Yemen and that aid supplies are critically low. Aya Batrawi, NPR News, Dubai.
3: Rail traffic in the Netherlands has been disrupted today by what authorities describe as sabotage. As Terry Schultz reports, materials, including pipes, were found on the tracks in multiple locations.
5: The company managing Dutch Railways says it believes there's been a, quote, deliberate disruption of train traffic by human action, as it seeks to locate all the areas where material has been fastened to the tracks. In one location, ProRail says, a train hit the debris, but no one was injured, and the railway's detection system stopped other trains before impact. Local media images show police carrying pipes between 5 and 7 feet long away from train tracks. It's not known when rail traffic will be able to return to normal, as a police and intelligence service investigation is underway. Europe has been on high alert for sabotage attacks due to its support for Ukraine and its war against Russia. For NPR News, I'm Terry Schultz in Brussels.
3: The U.S. Supreme Court has rejected President Trump's push to restrict mail-in ballots before this year's midterm elections. NPR's Hansi Lo Wang says the decision blocks Trump's order to the Postal Service to come up with a plan.
6: That plan included new mail-in ballot requirements that states would have had to follow in order to get their ballots delivered by USPS. But a federal judge in Boston found those requirements are likely illegal because USPS has no authority to impose them on states. And this new Supreme Court order rejects the Trump administration's request to pause the judge's ruling.
3: NPR's Hansi Lo Wang reporting. The U.S. Postal Service is among NPR's financial supporters. Meanwhile, President Trump is furious over the U.S. Supreme Court's ruling. In a lengthy online post this morning, Trump insulted most of the justices who ruled against the mail-in ballot plan, except for the two who dissented, Justices Clarence Thomas and Samuel Alito. The president also slammed earlier Supreme Court rulings he didn't like. That included blocking his effort to overturn birthright citizenship and his tariffs. You're listening to NPR.
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0: I just discovered Cannonball Adderley's Fiddler on the Roof a couple of years ago, and it really kind of blew my mind. I love the musical. And then what he did with it, with an amazing sextet. Cannonball Adderley at alto, Nat Adderley at cornet, Charles Lloyd at the tenor sax and flute, with Joe Zawinul, Sam Jones, and Lewis Hayes at piano, bass, and drums. Cannonball Adderley, born on this date in 1928. We lost him to the ancestors in 1975, but not before he rocked the world with his playing, with his arranging. You know, part of his genius was his brother Nat, having his brother right there at cornet, the compositional energy of Cannonball Adderley. And lots more Cannonball throughout the day here on KUVO Jazz.
1: I can't believe we lost him so young. Same time, the legacy stands so strong.
0: Exactly. Which, there you go, that's impact, right? 9:10, it's Tuesday, September 15th, 2026. Happy Hispanic Heritage Month. Here we go, 30 days, over 2 months. They figured it out. So let's start in the middle of September and go to the middle of October, and then we get 2 months. Brilliant. Love it. Very smart. We are having a pretty mellow commute this morning. All the issues have been managed. Just a little lingering volume out there on Metro Denver highways. High today, 72, partly sunny. Just sun working to get through those high clouds. Not much rain in this system. It's thunderstorms, 20% chance after 3 p.m. High today, 72, mid-80s on Wednesday. Chance of rain about 50% on Wednesday night into Thursday. So we're looking for some precip there. It's 58 in Denver, 49 in Breckenridge.
1: Thank you so much for tuning in. We'll continue to honor Cannonball all day on KUVO. We've got Abby's Pick coming up as we gear up for Jazz Odyssey Presents, the season kickoff this Wednesday. Doors at 5:30, show at 6:30, two Colorado bands.

0: bands, and I'm going to share one of the bands, the one that's opening on Abby's Pick. Our studio line's always open for your texts or calls. Thank you so much for your feedback at 303-291-0666. Bacon checks in with a little growth from the garden. Love seeing what you're up to, so thank you so much for texting.
1: Charles Tolliver was just putting together some friends, and the project was impressive. Gary Bartz, Herbie Hancock, Ron Carter, Joe Chambers, Charles Tolliver at the trumpet. The project from 1968 has been remixed, remastered, and re-released, again on Strata East. This one's called Lil's Paradise on KUVO.

0: The song is a Brazilian classic. Fica mal com Deus. It's translated, he is wrong with God who does not know how to give. He is wrong with me who does not know how to love. The voice of Airto with his percussion, Flora Parim had vocals as well from the album Life After That, 2003. And Airto honored tonight, part of the National Endowment for the Arts tribute concert for this year's class of Jazz Masters. This is tonight at the Walt Disney Concert Hall in L.A. Airto, Patrice Rushen, Carmen Lundy, and Rhonda Hamilton being honored tonight with a concert. Airto is not going to be there, but his daughter, Diana Parim, will be singing. Justo Mario on the in the performance set for Airto as we have a new class of Jazz Masters from the National Endowment for the Arts.
1: Do you know if that ceremony is available anywhere?
0: It is. It's at arts.gov. It's on YouTube, and it starts at 9 o'clock tonight.
1: Really?
0: 8 p.m. Pacific, 9 Mountain. Had to figure that out.
1: Okay.
0: Yeah. I might stay up late. Check that out because it's that's cool. Rhonda Hamilton is. I don't think she's gonna. She's not
1: the
0: a performer.
1: Broadcaster.
0: Right, she's the broadcaster. Carmen Lundy will be performing, and Patrice Rushen will not be performing, but Terry Lynn Carrington and Hubert Laws will be performing the set for Patrice Rushen.
1: Wow.
0: So there you go. It's 9:26. I'm Steve Chavis with Abby Clark, and she's got something for you. It's Abby's Pick coming up.
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2: heart be found. Okay, you guys, I'm getting really excited as we're one day away from Jazz Odyssey Presents. We've been waiting all summer long for this tang to pick up. We used to hold down at Two Moons Music Hall for this third Wednesday of the month hang.
3: Yeah.
2: We get together and we work alongside incredible Colorado-based talent to show you what's next in jazz. Mm. And so we're picking up the season this Wednesday again with Ian Gilley and Same Sky. Same Sky, comprised of Tom and Louisa Amend, big names here in the Colorado music
3: great
2: scene.
3: Great music couple.
2: They bring a blend of jazz and a little bit of like jam, fusion, rock, okay, little folk. 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
3: Him and his synthesizers
2: just released an album this year, and so we're excited to hear cuts from that. 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
3: Yeah.
2: They've got their own little parking lot, so that's nice. But when you walk in, it serves as a coffee shop by day and then cocktails at night.
3: Okay.
2: There's lots of local art on the walls.
3: All right.
2: And it's a big space, so plenty of room for friends. 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They released an album self-titled in 2025, and I was digging around their catalog, found this one last night called All I Require, and it's a jam. So again, come hang out, come be with us, come be in music community. Wednesday night at the Jazz Odyssey. That's September 16th,
3: yep,
2: starting at 6:30, the music.
3: I'm going to get there early so I can get my comfortable seat.
2: That's it. Scope out a spot.
3: Yeah.
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0: Quincy Jones from 1955, the album called Jazz Abroad and Jones Bones. Quincy Jones, I get it. It's 9:42 at KUVO. I'm Steve with Abby, and I was telling you about my fanboy experience with Patrice Rushen.
1: The pianist.
0: The pianist, the keyboardist. She was a part of Carmen Lundy's group. And so when Carmen Lundy came by KUVO over on Welton for an interview, she brought the band with her. And a lot of times it's the leader of the band and then it's just the bandmates. And Patrice Rushen is her keyboard player. And I'm just... I first heard Patrice Rushen when I got to Colorado in the mid-70s on Denver Jazz Radio. And they played this record I'm about to play for you. And it just set me down the road of being a Patrice Rushen fanboy.
1: It was like the next big thing when she first came out, got a lot of attention, really innovative. Yeah. She's still on some records. I saw Nubian Twist release their Chasing Shadows record this year. Features Patrice Rushen.
0: Yeah.
1: Like, what a legend. And an NEA Jazz Master about to be.
0: Well, yeah. Her recognition concert, the tribute concert, is tonight in Los Angeles at the Walt Disney Concert Hall. She is being honored as a Jazz Master by the National Endowment for the Arts, along with Carmen Lundy, Arita Moreira, and broadcaster Rhonda Hamilton.
1: She wrote, okay, Forget-Me-Nots?
0: Yes.
1: Yo.
0: Oh, you didn't know that?
1: Well,
0: oh, my goodness.
1: I'm putting things together. That's what I do. KUVO helps that. So, she carved out a really great lane for herself, and it's exciting to see her honored.
0: All right, then let's get to this one. The album Before the Dawn was, I think, her second, and this track is under. It really features the flute of Hubert Laws, but she wrote the track. It's called Jubilation. We're celebrating Patrice Rushen. By the way, the NEA Jazz Masters tribute concert is online at arts.gov and YouTube. It starts tonight at 9 o'clock. Patrice Rushen for y'all on KUVO.

0: Denver Highway is pretty clear at this hour of the commute. We're looking at a partly sunny day with a high of 72. A slight chance of showers tonight and an increasing chance of rain on Wednesday night, up to 50% Wednesday night into Thursday. So 72 today, 85 Wednesday, 80 on Thursday, holding in the 80s for the next few days. Right now, 60 in Denver, 52 in Breckenridge.
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0: Wednesday on the morning set, we share some openings, some closings, some foodie gatherings. That's Eats and Beats, uno, dos, tres. And on My Back Pages, we'll scratch the surface of the story of blues guitar legend, entertainer, master of the ES-330, B.B. King. We also note the birthday of jazz architect John Hendricks and guitarist Earl Klugh, and we've got Abby's Pick, all that stuff.
4: All that stuff, so tune in 7 a.m. tomorrow. Right now, though, Tree King's going to continue the music right after NPR News with Zakai Curtis, and we've got more music to take us out.
0: From Sue Cahill, the bassist, composer, band leader, she puts together with Dawn Clement at piano and sometimes wordless vocals on this record. Drew Heller at the drums. Really nice project called Evanstonia from this daughter of Evanston. Sue Cahill with the track Blue Light on KUVO.

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3: Live from NPR News, I'm Lakshmi Singh. President Trump is fuming over the Supreme Court's decision to reject his order to stop mail-in ballots for the midterm elections. As NPR's Franco Ordonez reports, Trump says the ruling's a big loss for Republicans.
4: President Trump accused the Supreme Court of being, quote, bullied and cajoled by the radical left into making decisions that have set America back. The court wrote that the administration was unlikely to succeed on the merits of its challenge. Trump has long claimed, without evidence, that fraud is rampant in mail voting. In a social media post, Trump took particular aim against justices who he appointed, writing, "These are not the people I interview to serve on the United States Supreme Court. They are merely a shell of their original selves." Two of the court's conservative justices, Samuel Alito and Clarence Thomas, they dissented from the court's ruling. Trump called them legends. Franco Ordonez, NPR News, the White House.
3: Left-wing socialist Bernie Sanders and right-wing strategist Steve Bannon have formed an unusual alliance to campaign for ensured human dominance over artificial intelligence. Sanders, the independent senator from Vermont, and Bannon, President Trump's former advisor, are both set to appear at the Pro-Human Assembly in Washington, D.C. today. Sanders tells NPR's Morning Edition he thinks Congress has gotten a wake-up call in the last few weeks.
5: I think it was a poll came out a couple of weeks ago. 80% of the American people said Congress has got to do more to regulate AI. So there'll be a lot of debate about where we go.
3: The rally is drawing a broad spectrum of activists who reflect AI's influence on people from all walks of life. They include parents of children who died by suicide after interacting with AI chatbots. Tech executives have collectively called for a slowdown in AI development. President Trump says the U.S. needs to forge ahead with AI and data centers. The Pentagon's inspector general says that the U.S. spent at least $33 billion on the war with Iran through the month of June. But NPR's Zeya Betraoui tells us the report does not include all U.S. damage costs.
6: The report to Congress by the Pentagon's watchdog does not include estimated costs of damage to bases across the Gulf where U.S. troops have been attacked by Iran. But the inspector general's report says U.S. Central Command has reported Iranian strikes damaging and destroying hundreds of buildings and structures at U.S. bases across eight countries, and that dozens of U.S. aircraft were destroyed or damaged during the war. Iran's Revolutionary Guard says it attacked bases that U.S. forces were using during the past 7 months of conflict. The report also assessed $184 million in damages from Iran's attacks on U.S. embassies and consulates in Iraq, Kuwait, and Saudi Arabia. Aya Batraoui, NPR News, Dubai.
3: From Washington, this is NPR News.
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0: KUVO Jazz 89.3 with Andromeda Touré. Contigo, featuring her dad, Steve Touré, on trombone on her latest CD, From the Earth. Zakiah Curtis began the 10 o'clock hour with Joust on his new release, Sun Illuminescence, Volume 1. Much cooler today, cloudy in the a.m., sunny in the p.m., high near 75, low 56. Right now, mostly cloudy and 60 at the Kobokubo Studios in downtown Denver, where it's mid-morning jazz. I'm Tree King until 1 p.m. on this thoughtful Tuesday. Fill in your ear space, Cal Jader and Denise Donatelli, in the next 10 minutes or so. But first, it's Kevin Eubanks in Search of the Searcher. 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

Kubo Jazz and Cal Jader, Doxy, a tune on the CD, Good Vibes. Yes, we like those. If you've recently moved to the Mile High City, welcome to Colorful Colorado. We are ecstatic you found KUVO Jazz 89.3. We are community, culture, and music. If you'd like to reach us, our studio line is 303-291-0666. Leave us a message or a comment. You know, we'd love to hear from you. Tree King with Mid-Morning Jazz. And after Eddie Palmieri, we're going to hear Denise. After Denise DeAntoli, As If You Read My Mind, we're going to hear Eddie Palmieri on Kubo Jazz.

VO.org. Now talk about a workout song. Oh yeah, that can do it. Eddie Palmieri and crew. Born on the 15th of September, happy birthday to you and alto saxophonist Julian Cannonball Adderley. It's Mid-Morning Jazz with Tree King and Cannonball Adderley. This is Juggin' Around from the 1968 self-titled album. Thank you for tuning in to KUVO Jazz.

0: KUVO Jazz with Avery Sharp, Double Quartet Unspoken Words, a track on the CD, I Am My Neighbor's Keeper. 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It's Mid-Morning Jazz with Tree King and Tad Dameron with John Coltrane. 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
2: Live from NPR News, I'm Lakshmi Singh. Vermont Senator Bernie Sanders and former Trump advisor Steve Bannon are leading a rally today in Washington, D.C. They're pointing to growing concern that artificial intelligence could harm humanity. But NPR's Emily Fang reports that contrasts with President Trump's view of AI.
3: President Trump called these existential concerns about AI, quote, a hoax and a scam in a flurry of social media posts this week. He has argued AI is a race against China. Effectively, if the U.S. does not build the most advanced model, China will first. But Chris McGuire, the senior director for tech on the National Security Council during the Biden administration, points out this administration has also enabled China to buy more advanced American semiconductor chips that Beijing needs for its AI development.
4: We are actively enabling China's AI development at the same time as we're saying this is the reason that we can't regulate our own labs.
3: Because the U.S. has rolled back some export controls on some NVIDIA chips in particular. Emily Fang, NPR News, Washington.
2: A federal judge has ruled that the board of directors of the Kennedy Center cannot return President Trump's name to the Art Center. However, U.S. District Judge Christopher Cooper left up in the air for now whether or not the board can name its planned fundraising campaign the Trump Kennedy Center Fund or include any such plaque or other signage at the center. FBI Director Kash Patel is testifying before the Senate Judiciary Committee for an oversight hearing. He clashed today with Democratic Senator Peter Welch of Vermont when he was asked if the FBI would have personnel at polling sites during November's midterm elections.
5: So you are sending.
6: We have election crisis coordinators manned at all 56 field offices.
5: All right.
6: Election integrity is of paramount importance. This FBI is not going to shy away from that effort.
2: Welch asked Patel to pledge that the Bureau won't interfere with voters during the election process, and Patel accused Welch of promoting lies. Donald Trump Jr. and his wife Bettina are confirming a report that a Russian businessman with ties to Russian President Vladimir Putin financed lavish celebrations tied to their wedding back in May. Here's NPR's Charles Maines.
7: Russian businessman Umar Kremlyov and Donald Trump Jr. got to know each other through mutual interests in hunting and Kremlyov's work as the head of the International Boxing Association. How that turned into Kremlyov funding lavish parties tied to Trump Jr.'s wedding in the Bahamas is less clear. The arrangement was first reported by ProPublica. Kremlyov is under sanctions by Ukraine over his ties to Russian President Vladimir Putin. The White House said President Trump, who did not attend the wedding celebrations, had no knowledge of Kremlyov. But in a statement, Trump Jr. and his now wife, Bettina Trump, confirmed Kremlyov sponsored some post-wedding events, calling it an extraordinarily generous gift from a dear friend. Charles Maines, NPR News, Moscow.
2: From Washington, this is NPR News.
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KUVO Jazz 89.3 with Joe Alterman. Gone on and get that church on the CD Big Mo and Little Joe. New music with Somi. Throw something on her new release, What Does It Take to Bloom? Times of sun and clouds today, much cooler. High near 75, low 56. Partly cloudy and 63 at the Kobakubo Studios in downtown Denver. You can tell there's a chill in the air. Yes, fall is

0: around the corner. It was so chilly this morning, I had to get up and close my window. I'm telling you, it was chilled. Well, anyway, it's downtown Denver, where it's mid-morning jazz with Tree King tantalizing your sound waves this hour. Donald Vega, Jenna McLean, Oscar Peterson. But right now, Larry Golding, Peter Bernstein, Billy Stewart, Dissipation Blues. Thank you for listening to Kuvo Jazz.
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0: 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Miki Yamanaka on her new release, Breathe. We heard Indigo. 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I'm Tree King with a jazzy thing, and Gina McLean, When the Sun Comes Out off the CD. 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

0: KUVO Jazz with Sean Montero and The Shadow of Your Smile. On the CD, You Are There. Well, baritone saxophonist Allison Young is featured on the latest edition of Live on KUVO on our YouTube channel. 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Arriving in your earbuds after High Noon, Will Swindler, Don Braden, and the Doki Brothers featuring Diane Reeves. Tree King with a jazzy thing, and this Thoughtful Tuesday with Oscar Peterson, Stella by Starlight. 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
2: Live from NPR News, I'm Lakshmi Singh. An artificial intelligence researcher from Google's DeepMind is the latest to sound the alarm. As NPR's Bobby Allen tells us, a growing chorus of AI professionals are calling for a slower pace of development.
3: Bilal Shugtai witnessed Google's DeepMind firsthand, and he says in a public resignation letter, quote, "I too am extremely concerned by the default trajectory of this technology. I earnestly believe that AI has the potential to kill us all." Shugtai is the latest researcher to voice fears that AI could eventually escape human control. Anthropic CEO Dario Amodei, OpenAI Chief Executive Sam Altman, and Elon Musk have all endorsed an AI slowdown. President Trump and some smaller AI companies argue the fears are overblown and motivated by a desire to keep AI upstarts from overtaking the leading companies. Bobby Allen, NPR News.
2: Left-wing socialist Bernie Sanders and right-wing strategist Steve Bannon formed an unusual alliance to campaign for ensured human dominance over artificial intelligence. Sanders, the independent senator from Vermont, and Bannon, President Trump's former advisor, are among a diverse slate of speakers at the Pro-Human Assembly in Washington, D.C. today. Republican Representative Thomas Massie of Kentucky has moved to impeach Secretary of Defense Pete Hegseth over the war in Iran. The House will have to act on the proposal by Thursday if they are still in town. Here's NPR's Eric McDaniel.
4: It was an unexpected start to the legislative day.
5: Impeaching Peter Brian Hegseth, Secretary of Defense, for high crimes and misdemeanors.
4: Congressman Massie, long a thorn in the side of the administration, is on his way out of office after being primaried by a Trump-backed opponent. Massie alleges that Hegseth has waged the war in Iran illegally, in part because the conflict has not been authorized by Congress. Republicans, in theory, have enough votes to defeat the proposal, though it could be a complicated vote for House members in swing districts, seen as an approval of an unpopular war that's driving up cost of living. The party also has some attendance problems. A record number are retiring. Many missed votes Monday night, leaving Democrats at the time with more voting members. Eric McDaniel, NPR News, Washington.
2: The U.S. Supreme Court's rejecting President Trump's attempt to restrict mail-in voting ahead of November's midterm elections. More from NPR's Hansi Lo Wang.
6: A plan the U.S. Postal Service came up with to respond to an executive order by President Trump is still blocked. That plan included new mail-in ballot requirements that states would have had to follow in order to get their ballots delivered by USPS, but a federal judge in Boston found those requirements are likely illegal because USPS has no authority to impose them on states. And this new Supreme Court order rejects the Trump administration's request to pause the judge's ruling.
2: NPR's Hansi Lo Wang reporting. President Trump fired back, saying the Supreme Court justices who opposed him are not the people he interviewed. U.S. stocks trading lower with the Dow now down more than 400 points. 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

0: KUVO Jazz 89.3 and Will Swindler Quartet, a live recording at Nocturne Supper Club with Accumulation. Stephon Harris and Blackout featuring Casey Benjamin kicked off the noon hour with Echoes of the Lion on their new release, Legacy Dances. Well, a bit cooler today. A mix of sun and clouds, high near 75, low 56. It's 63 and partly cloudy at the Kobakubo Studios here in downtown Denver, where it's a jazzy thing with Tree King and Ron Carter and Chico Valdez coming your way and much more this hour. Right now, Juan Kielbasa, Moon Germs on Kubo Jazz.
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That is tomorrow. Now, Gisbert has pulled together an intergenerational ensemble to highlight Coltrane's tenure in Davis's icon quintets of the 1950s. 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All right. Well, we got a lot of good tunes coming your way. Next, we're going to hear from the Doakey Brothers and Don Braden. It's a Jazzy Thing with Tree King. We're going to first hear Ron Carter and Yotam Silver Bernstein, Blues for Malone, track off the CD, Duets on Kubo.

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Oh, yes, on the CD, the Doki Brothers Volume 2. 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It's that simple. Yes, it is. Now, the year was 1975 when That's the Way of the World was released by Earth, Wind, and Fire. Now, it was written by Maurice White, Charles Stepney, and Verdeen White. It was actually written as the title track for the soundtrack and film That's the Way of the World. This is Don Braden's rendition off the CD Earth, Wind, and Wonder Volume 2. We are Kuvo Jazz.

0: WKUVO Jazz with Don Braden's version of the Earth, Wind, & Fire tune, That's the Way of the World. Well, it is here. Tomorrow night, Jazz Odyssey Presents is returning now at the new location. 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You can also win tickets tonight by listening to the Jazz Odyssey after 10 o'clock tonight. All right, it's time to swing hard. Yes, it is. Kim Berry is up next with Midday Jazz. I'm Tree King. I appreciate you keeping me company on this thoughtful Tuesday. My thought of the day is people who want to see you win will help you win. Remember that. I'm going to leave you today with Cannonball Adderley, Dizzy's Business on KUVO.
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3: Live from NPR News, I'm Lakshmi Singh. The Kennedy Center Board has voted to shut down the venue for renovations. This follows a decision from a federal judge to once again block the Kennedy Center's board from putting President Trump's name back on the complex. NPR's Anastasia Siulkas reports.
4: In his decision, Judge Christopher Cooper ruled the board may not put Trump's name back on the building or rename the grounds as the President Donald J. Trump Plaza, as its members had wanted. Cooper wrote, quote, simply put, defendants cannot install memorials for President Trump or anyone or anything else at the Kennedy Center without Congress's blessing. The board resolution bucks a federal court order and a statute Congress enacted. The board has now responded by voting to shut down the center, citing what it describes as structural hazards and a dire financial outlook. Anastasia Tsoukas, NPR News.
3: President Trump is rebuking the U.S. Supreme Court ruling against his executive order to restrict mail-in voting in this year's midterm elections. On social media today, he said the justices who opposed him were, quote, not the people I interviewed. The high court had ruled that restrictions would most likely lose in court, at least for the November vote. U.S. Attorney General Todd Blanche says the court's decision does not affect ongoing investigations into possible voter fraud.
5: Part of the decision was the timing, and that we ran out of time because of the litigation in part. And so our efforts to, and President Trump's efforts to make sure that we have free and fair elections are not going to stop just in November or after or thereafter. So I expect you're going to see that work continue.
3: Leading today's White House press briefing, Blanche also addressed the intensifying debate over AI, asserting that recent alarms are, quote, nothing but an effort to influence the midterms. Major AI industry leaders are collectively calling for a slowdown in development. President Trump fiercely opposes that, saying the U.S. needs to stay ahead of China in AI. The average American family made more money last year than in 2024, while the number of people living in poverty fell. NPR's Scott Horsley reports on a new snapshot from the Census Bureau.
6: The median American family made a little over $87,000 last year. That's up 2.6% from 2024. Families at the top of the income ladder saw bigger gains than those at the bottom. The share of families living in poverty fell slightly to 10.2%. The annual snapshot from the Census Bureau comes as many Americans are wrestling with stubborn inflation that's been rekindled by the war with Iran. Price hikes have been outpacing wage gains for the last 5 months. It was a happier story in 2025 when the typical household saw real improvements in their purchasing power. Analysts caution some of those gains could be eroded in the coming years by cuts to the social safety net. Scott Horsley, NPR News, Washington.
3: This is NPR.
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0: Eddie. Cleanhead Vincent with the Cannonball Adderley Quintet on Kubo Jazz 89.3. Hold It. And that is from the release Cleanhead and Cannonball. And then we start off just after NPR News with the classic Mercy, Mercy, Mercy live at the club. And it really wasn't a club. It was kind of like a studio audience. But you can't go wrong with Cannonball Adderley. We are honoring and celebrating his birthday today. Born in 1928. In Tampa, Florida, died so young in 1975, Julian Cannonball Adderley. So, you know, we are going to swing hard, take no prisoners this afternoon. Kim Berry here with you on a Tuesday. We are going to take care of business. On the other side of that, the latest from Benny Green on Kubo Jazz.
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0: Hi, it's Jeff Anderson, host of the Tuesday Night Beat from 8 to 10. Each week, you'll hear a healthy dose of new jazz from established artists as well as breaking new talents. All that new music is interspersed with jazz classics and other old favorites. And of course, there's the Vinyl Vault at 8:30 featuring something a little bit different from the basement. 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

New music from Matt Wilson's Good Trouble from the release Love is the Thing. We are only pieces. We heard a fine rendition of Bobby Watson's modern jazz standard, Fuller Love, also known as In Case You Missed It. And we have some really wonderful Colorado-based musicians on this song as well, with Tia Fuller on alto and Don Clement at the piano. Speaking of piano, new music from Mr. Benny Green. Renovation is his latest, recorded live at Dizzy's Club in New York City in April of this year. We heard his original composition, Cedar Wood, and it's kind of like a play on words because it's Cedar, W-O-U-L-D, so Cedar Wood. Cedar Walton's one of his great influences as well. Right now it's 127, Kim Berry here with you on Cannonball Adderley's birthday. And I'm thinking about the question that I'm going to ask you guys today, I guess since it's Cannonball's birthday, who are your favorite alto saxophonists? Think about it. Meditate on it. Who are your favorite alto saxophonists? Give me a text or call a text at 303-291-0666. That's 303-291-0666. Who is your favorite alto saxophone? Well, I can say up front, Bobby Watson, Kenny Garrett, Lakeisha Benjamin, Cannonball, of course. And you know how it is when we do this thing. The list will go on and on and on. Anyway, let's move right along with some Joe Williams on Cuvo Jazz.

0: What a beautiful voice. Nancy Wilson and Cannonball Adderley from their self-titled release from, I do believe, 1961, Save Your Love For Me, beautiful. And then before that, Jalen Baker from his latest, Repaved, Cashmere, the composition. It is 1:39 here at your Oasis in the City, Kupo Jazz 89.3. Kim Berry with you until 4 o'clock. Now let's open up the question again. Who is your favorite alto saxophone player? Now, I know you're going to have a bunch of them, so just like me, I'm still making the list. I just added Abraham Burden and Eric Person, so keep those names coming. Again, 303-291-0666, 303-291-0666. I feel like I'm in an infomercial. Anyway, your favorite alto players. Let's move right along with Don Clement, Buster Williams, and Matt Wilson on Kupo Jazz.
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0: And that is Hank Mobley on KUVO from the very fine Malise Soul Station. We listened to Split Feelings. And then before that, Don Clement, along with Busta Williams and Matt Wilson with Alone Together from Delight. 151 is your Oasis in the City. Kim Berry here. And a reminder that baritone saxophonist Allison Young is featured on the latest edition of Live on KUVO on YouTube. Her quartet performed in front of a live studio audience in KUVO's Masterpiece Theater. 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
4: Live from NPR News, I'm Lakshmi Singh. The Congressional Budget Office estimates that the Iran war has cost at least $38 billion. That estimate does not include extensive damage to U.S. military bases abroad. In less than 2 months before the midterms, the CBO also finds that the war is helping to drive up inflation as energy prices increase due to the conflict. In a week of prominent warnings over the rapid evolution of AI, a major rally in the nation's capital today features unlikely alliances to pressure the government to ensure humans stay in control. They include Democratic Socialist Senator Bernie Sanders of Vermont.
5: AI has the potential to eliminate tens of millions of jobs, wiping out entire professions.
4: And former Trump White House advisor Steve Bannon, who later took the stage where he called out those who were central in getting AI to the public.
6: The American citizens are not going to be supplicants to the oligarchs anymore.
4: Bannon's message standing in stark contrast to President Trump's fierce support to keep developing AI and building data centers. He says the U.S. needs to stay ahead of China in AI. The U.S. government publicly confirms for the first time it has deployed space-based weapons in Earth's orbit. Here's NPR's Kat Lonsdorf.
7: U.S. Air Force Secretary Troy Mink told a crowd gathered for the Air, Space, and Cyber Conference in Maryland this week that the military is, quote, meeting the challenges of evolving threats wherever they exist.
8: This is why the United States now has on-orbit space control weapons capable of defending the joint force against hostile adversary action.
7: He did not provide any further details or specifics on the weapons. It's the first time the U.S. has publicly revealed such capabilities amid growing concerns about potential threats in space from Russia and China. President Trump has often touted the U.S. Space Force, which he created in 2019 as part of the Air Force, as a new way to boost U.S. military capabilities in space. Kat Lonsdorf, NPR News, Washington.
4: FBI Director Kash Patel is testifying on Capitol Hill in testimony before Senate lawmakers. Patel defended recent changes made that loosen the Bureau's hiring requirements. NPR's Ryan Lucas has more.
9: Earlier this year, the FBI lifted an automatic ban on hiring applicants who had engaged in prostitution or bestiality, prompting a wave of public criticism. Testifying before the Senate Judiciary Committee, FBI Director Kash Patel defended the changes. He said it's about giving victims of such acts a chance to work at the Bureau.
10: We did not want to make it an automatic disqualification for the FBI to consider you if you are a victim of these awful, heinous acts. They still have to go to the same rigorous standards and application process.
9: Patel touted the drop in violent crime under the Trump administration, but he faced sharp criticism from Democrats, including over his firing of veteran agents and his handling of the Epstein files.
4: It's NPR.
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0: band that is great, Thelonious Monk on Kupo Jazz 89.3. Think of One. That is a song that is still hip after all of these years. I mean, can't go wrong with Monk. From the release, Crisscross, courtesy of Columbia Records, with the great Charlie Rouse on tenor saxophone, John Orr on bass, and Frankie Dunlop on drums. And then before that, well, today we are remembering and celebrating one of the great ones, Julian Cannonball Adderley, born in 1928 and died so young, 1975. We heard The Sticks, taken from the classic release, Mercy, Mercy, Mercy, live at the club. And it really wasn't a club, it was a studio audience during the recording, but that's a stroke of genius. You know, I'm thinking about some of his nicknames. Does anybody remember when he was Buckshot LaFunk? I think he had to use that name on a recording. I have to look that up, a recording, so he wouldn't get in trouble with his record company. Anyway, I digress. Kim Berry here. Don't forget, send me or call me or text me your favorite alto saxophonist, 303-291-0666. We got to vote for Phil Woods. He lived here for so many years. Alto Madness. And also the great Paul Desmond. But right now, let's take care of some business and come back with the latest from Donald Vega.
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again, that is the Harold Land Sextet on Kupo Jazz 89.3. They did not come to play the tune Compulsion from the release West Coast Blues. Incredible lineup on this recording with Harold Land on tenor, Barry Harris at the piano, Joe Gordon on trumpet, Louis Hayes on drums, Sam Jones on the bass, and the great Wes Montgomery on guitar. Beautiful. And then before that, the latest from Donald Vega. The tune we listen to is Into the Unknown, and that's from his wonderful new release, Play It Forward. It is 2:29, Kim Berry here with you until 4 o'clock. We will not get into that 2:30 slump. Listen, don't leave the coffee alone. Leave all the stimulants alone and just swing hard and take no prisoners. That'll keep you awake. Again, I am asking you guys, who are your favorite alto saxophone players? Text me at 303-291-0666, 303-291-0666, and let me know who your favorite alto players are. Man, this goes on. My list is getting longer and longer. Of course, Jackie McLean, Bill Easley, Greg Osby, Johnny Hodges, my God, Charlie Parker, Sonny Stitt, and Phil Woods. More to come. Anyway, let's get into some Charles Tolliver right now on Kupo Jazz.

And that is Joe Sample and the Soul Committee on Kuvo Jazz 89.3. Did you feel that? I know you did. From 1994, we listened to a very fine rendition of Lee Morgan's classic, The Sidewinder. And then before that, Charles Tolliver from this wonderful reissue from Mack Avenue Records, also originally on the Strata East label, Paperman. And the release is Right Now and Then. I mean, this is definitely going to be in my best of 2026 list. Kim Berry here on a, what is today, Tuesday afternoon, telling you, some days I just get so into the music, I forget where I am and what day it is. Well, today is Cannonball Adderley's birthday, and we're celebrating. I'm going to get into his rendition of the great Ted Tamarin composition, Our Delight, on Kuvo Jazz.

0: Wow, that was Cannonball Adderley and his quintet on KUVO Jazz 89.3. Boy, Cannonball with a wonderful rendition of Ted Dameron's Our Delight from At the Lighthouse with Cannonball on alto, his baby brother Nat on cornet, Sam Jones on the bass, Victor Feldman at the piano, and Louis Hayes on the drums, 80 plus and still getting down. All right, it is 2:50, and before we pause, take care of some business, need to remind you that Jazz Odyssey opens its new season this Wednesday with the Gilly Band, live band featuring Ian Gilly and Same Sky, and they will take you on a journey from the roots of jazz to where the music is headed next. It's tomorrow, Wednesday, September 16th at 6:30, and the new location is Town Hall Collaborative. 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
3: Live from NPR News in Washington, I'm Ryland Barton. Attorney General Todd Blanche says the Justice Department will comply with the Supreme Court's decision rejecting President Trump's push for mail-in voting restrictions, but he says the DOJ will still investigate illegal voting. NPR's Ryan Lucas reports.
4: Speaking to reporters in the White House Rose Garden, the Attorney General said the Trump administration disagrees with the Supreme Court's decision, but he says the administration will comply with it.
5: That doesn't mean that we're not going to do everything in this administration that we can to make sure that there are free and fair elections.
4: Blanche added that the court's decision has no impact on ongoing criminal investigations into illegal voting. In Texas, meanwhile, federal prosecutors announced charges against seven non-U.S. citizens for allegedly unlawfully voting or falsely claiming U.S. citizenship. Research and audits have shown instances of non-citizens voting to be extremely rare. Ryan Lucas, NPR News, Washington.
3: The Congressional Budget Office estimates the Iran war has cost at least $38 billion. NPR's Quil Lawrence reports that does not include damage to U.S. military bases.
6: The largest cost is the depletion of U.S. munitions, $21 billion this year. The war has used more than half the U.S. stockpile of interceptor missiles, which are often expended to shoot down much cheaper Iranian rockets and drones. CBO estimates those will take 5 years to replenish. The office estimates the war will cost another $2 to $3 billion per month going forward. Higher oil prices worldwide are also hitting the military, as air operations in the war with Iran used an increasing amount of fuel. The Pentagon did not respond to CBO's questions about damage to bases. The CBO did not put a price on American service members killed in action or the future cost to care for disabled veterans. Quil Lawrence, NPR News.
3: Senate Democrats blocked legislation to regulate cryptocurrency today. They say it doesn't do enough to rein in President Trump's personal investments. Trump brought in more than $1 billion in crypto earnings last year. Flying around Thanksgiving will likely be more expensive this year. NPR's Stephen Bisaha reports domestic flights are the most expensive they've been this year.
7: The average domestic round-trip ticket, economy only, cost nearly $400 on Kayak last week. This included tickets for Thanksgiving travel and is about $110 more than the same time last year. Kayak CEO Pierre Buehler says the increases have not slowed down travel searches.
8: Previously, whenever prices go up or down, people don't quite tweak the demand they have for travel. They tweak how they want to travel, where they want to travel.
7: Travelers looking to drive to save money still have to deal with high gas prices. Compared with before the U.S.-Israeli war against Iran started, an average gallon of regular is up about $1.34, according to AAA. Stephen Bisaha, NPR News.
3: Major U.S. stock indexes slipped today. This is NPR.
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0: classic Joe Henderson on Kubo Jazz 89.3 from the wonderful release In and Out. We heard Kenny Dorham's beautiful composition, Brownstown. Also a lineup here basically with Mr. Henderson on tenor, Kenny Dorham on trumpet, the McCoy Tyner at the piano, Richard Davis on the bass. That solo was outstanding. And then Elvin Jones on the drums. And then before that, Cannonball Adderley with West Coast Blues from African Waltz. Today we are remembering the great alto saxophonist Julian Cannonball Adderley, born in 1928, died very young in 1975. Kim Berry here. We are going to pause, take care of some business when we come back. Music from a gentleman who will be at Dazzle Sunday, Jake Hecarian on Kubo Jazz.
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Yes, indeed. That is Sass, Sarah Vaughan on Kupo Jazz 89.3. It don't mean a thing if it ain't got that swing at the end of the day. Hey, that's what it's all about. That's from the Duke Ellington Songbook Volume 2. Before that, brand new music from drummer Jake Hackerion, Flat Iron Flyer, the tune from his release Down Low. He's going to be performing at Dazzle on Sunday, and he's going to be here live in the studio on Friday afternoon. So I think it's going to be between 2 and 3 o'clock. So, yeah, check that out. Wonderful young drummer. Amazing. I mean, there is just so much talent in the front range. It really is. It just so much. You guys are awesome. Anyway, Kim Berry here. We're going to move right along with the latest from Ulysses Owens Jr. and Generation Y on Kupo Jazz.

0: Yes, indeed. That is Tyreek McDowell on Kuvo Jazz 89.3 from his JB recording from last year. Open Up Your Senses, the Umbrella Man. His voice, I don't even know what else to say. If I ever heard it in person, I'd probably faint. No, I kid. He also has a new CD coming up in November, so you know you'll hear it here first, Kuvo Jazz. Before that, of course, today we are honoring and celebrating and remembering the great alto saxophonist Julian Cannonball Adderley, born in 1928 in Tampa, Florida, died so young in 1975. We heard his baby brother Nat's classic work song, and that's taken from the release, Them Dirty Blues. And, oh my God, the lineup here is Cannonball on alto, Nat on cornet, Barry Harris at the piano, Sam Jones on bass, Louis Hayes on drums. Incredible. We have time to get a couple of more tunes in. So, without further ado, one of my favorite pianists, band leaders, and composers, you can figure them out. And if you don't, I'll tell you later here on Kuvo Jazz.
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0: And that has been Mark Lee, Big Band on Kubo Jazz 89.3, Martha's Prize, very beautiful arrangement of Cedar Walton's composition that's taken from Clockwise, the music of Cedar Walton. 3:50 right now, time for me to head out. Before I leave you, though, I need to let you know that CM Dance presents the Denver Jazz Festival September 16th. Through 20th with jazz, blues, and swing bands with dance lessons each night. And you can get details at cmdance.org/events. Paul Donovan standing by. He's going to be with you from 4 until 8 p.m. And I'm heading out. Going to leave you with Cannonball and John Coltrane. Oh, my goodness. In the meantime, as always, in closing, swing hard, take no prisoners. And in the words of my dear friend and mentor, Joel Dorn, keep a light in the window and have a great evening.
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4: Live from NPR News in Washington, I'm Ryland Barton. Attorney General Todd Blanche says rising concerns about AI are politically motivated. NPR's Franco Ordonez reports.
5: The attorney general says the reason that AI concerns are drawing so much attention right now is the same reason the president dismisses those concerns as a hoax. Blanche says it's because the midterm elections are less than 2 months away.
6: Every Democrat senator suddenly races to a microphone to talk about AI after being eerily silent for months and months and months. So to talk about the timing of this as being nothing but an effort to influence the midterms, I shouldn't have to say that out loud.
5: Asked about the need for regulations, Blanche says it's not the job of the Justice Department to regulate AI. Indeed, it was highly unusual for the U.S. Attorney General to wade into overtly political matters. Franco Ordonez. NPR News, the White House.
4: Kentucky Republican Congressman Thomas Massie has moved to impeach Secretary of Defense Pete Hegseth over the Iran war. NPR's Eric McDaniel reports the House would have to act on the proposal by Thursday.
7: It was an unexpected start to the legislative day.
8: Impeaching Peter Brian Hegseth, Secretary of Defense, for high crimes and misdemeanors.
7: Congressman Massie, long a thorn in the side of the administration, is on his way out of office after being primaried by a Trump-backed opponent. Massie alleges that Hegseth has waged the war in Iran illegally, in part because the conflict has not been authorized by Congress. Republicans, in theory, have enough votes to defeat the proposal, though it could be a complicated vote for House members in swing districts, seen as an approval of an unpopular war that's driving up cost of living. The party also has some attendance problems. A record number are retiring. Many missed votes Monday night, leaving Democrats at the time with more voting members. Eric McDaniel, NPR News, Washington.
4: The average American family made more money last year than in 2024, while the number of people living in poverty fell. NPR's Scott Horsley reports.
9: The median American family made a little over $87,000 last year. That's up 2.6% from 2024. Families at the top of the income ladder saw bigger gains than those at the bottom. The share of families living in poverty fell slightly to 10.2%. The annual snapshot from the Census Bureau comes as many Americans are wrestling with stubborn inflation that's been rekindled by the war with Iran. Price hikes have been outpacing wage gains for the last 5 months. It was a happier story in 2025 when the typical household saw real improvements in their purchasing power. Analysts caution some of those gains could be eroded in the coming years by cuts to the social safety net. Scott Horsley, NPR News. Washington.
4: The board of the Kennedy Center in Washington, D.C. voted today to close over financial issues. It comes after a federal court once again blocked the board from putting President Trump's name on the performing arts venue without Congress's approval. The board recently wrote in a court document that it's unlikely Trump would support the renovation, quote, without such appropriate recognition. You're listening to NPR News from Washington.
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0: Starting the afternoon off funky with alto saxophonist Jesse Davis from his latest work, Reflections. He originally wrote this in more of a Brazilian rhythm, and drummer Lewis Nash said, why don't we go funky? You know those drummers. Spike Wilner before that on the along with piano, and John Weber on the bass. Just sounded so good. Here on Denver's Jazz, 89.3 KUVO, I'm Paul Donovan. Thanks so much for listening on your Tuesday afternoon, about 12 minutes after 4 o'clock. And checking the traffic board, we have one incident, and that's eastbound 76. A disabled vehicle blocking the right shoulder around 74th Avenue or so. All right, Denver weather, slight chance of rain tonight, down to about 54. And then tomorrow for Wednesday, scattered storms in the afternoon, high about 82, so a little warmer. Right now, 74. How about that? Downtown here at KUVO. So on the way, as we are celebrating the birthday of saxophonist Julian Cannonball Adderley. And we're going to go back to 1962 from his album, Know What I Mean? And this features pianist Bill Evans, bassist Percy Heath, Connie Kay on drums, and we're going to play a track called Toy. And that's next, right here on KUVO.
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0: 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I know myself. 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Somebody like Billy Dee.

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This was recorded in 1986 in front of a live audience there at the Vine Street Bar and Grill. And lover of the simple things. And the name of the work is It Is Love, live at the Vine Street, Hollywood. And before that, we heard pianist Christian Sands from his 2024 album, Embracing Dawn. Christian's younger brother, Ryan, on drums. And you did hear a guitarist in there, Marvin Sewell. And we also heard from master percussionist Ray Barreto from his 1991 album, Handprints. And we started with Cannonball Adderley, because today we celebrate his birthday. And that was with Bill Evans. Here on KVO Kuvo Jazz, I'm Paul Donovan. Okay, we're going to open up the ticket window here. We have a performance happening at the Muse Performance Space in Lafayette night after next. So Thursday night, it's the Good Vilner Quintet. So trumpeter Brad Good, saxophonist Isle Vilner, pianist David Mescatique, bassist Seth Lewis, drummer Harold Summey. And if you'd like to go, we got some tickets. Text your name and your email. That's all we need. To 303-291-0666. We'll keep the ticket window open for the next 20 minutes or so. Well, till 5, in case you're driving right now. All right, on with music. We've got a graduate of CU Boulder with high honors in the jazz studies, Denver saxophonist Kian Kruger. And this is his new debut album, First Moon Rising. His brother Brendan Kruger on piano. And you can actually catch the Kruger brothers live at the Birdie Bar in Lafayette, coming up this Thursday. Here's a track from the album, I'll See You in My Dreams.

0: Her name is April Mae Webb, the vocalist, and on a flugelhorn, husband, Randall Haywood. They go by the name of Sounds of April and Randall. And this song, The Way Life Used to Be, right? The project is called Dishes Ain't Clean. You know, that's what partners say to each other, right? Before that, Mike Clark from his latest project, Austin City Shuffle. And we started the set with Denver's own saxophonist, Kian Kruger, here on KUVO. We are Kuvo Jazz at 9 minutes before 5 o'clock on your Tuesday afternoon. I'm Paul Donovan, and it looks like we have a little bit of sunshine come through the studio here at 21st and Arapaho, so that's cool. I thought it was going to be rainy and all, but that's okay. But it did feel like fall this morning, didn't it? We have an incident on the east side. This is 6th Avenue East, right after Sable, and it's closed. East Avenue, 6th. All right, and we've got something on northbound 25 at 17th. The left lane is blocked from a crash there, so there are backups there as well. All right, Denver weather, slight chance of a shower tonight, a low 54, and then a scattered storm in the afternoon, slightly better chance, high of about 82. Right now, 74 downtown here at KUVO. So today, we celebrate the birthday of Julian Cannonball Adderley, and so we're definitely spreading his music around all day today. And coming up next, we're going to have Julian on the alto sax with Miles Davis, John Coltrane, Red Garland, Paul Chambers, yes, and Philly Joe Jones from the Milestones. We're going to hear Milestones next on KUVO.
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4: Live from NPR News in Washington, I'm Ryland Barton. FBI Director Kash Patel clashed with Democrats today over his firing of agents who participated in investigations of President Trump. During a Senate Judiciary Committee hearing, Patel also suggested that he was open to sending agents to polling places after he'd previously said he would not. New Jersey Democratic Senator Cory Booker called him an incompetent lackey.
5: He's like an 18-year-old kid who wants to join a fraternity that he could never be a member of, doing keg stands and chugging with friends. He's an embarrassment to the agency and wouldn't qualify even to be an FBI agent, sir.
4: President Trump has tried to assert more control over the midterm elections. Earlier this week, the Supreme Court ruled against Trump's order seeking to restrict mail-in voting. The Kennedy Center Board has voted to shut down the performing arts venue for renovations. This follows a federal court decision to once again block the board from putting President Trump's name back on the complex. NPR's Anastasia Tsiolkas has more.
6: In his decision, Judge Christopher Cooper ruled the board may not put Trump's name back on the building or rename the grounds as the President Donald J. Trump Plaza as its members had wanted. Cooper wrote, quote, simply put, defendants cannot install memorials for President Trump or anyone or anything else at the Kennedy Center without Congress's blessing. The board resolution bucks a federal court order and a statute Congress enacted. The board has now responded by voting to shut down the center, citing what it describes as structural hazards and a dire financial outlook. Anastasia Tsiolkas, NPR News.
4: The State Department says it is reprogramming $52 million in foreign military funding to focus more on the Western Hemisphere and less on Eastern Europe and the Middle East. NPR's Michelle Kelman reports it comes just after Secretary of State Marco Rubio's visit to South America.
7: The Foreign Military Financing Program provides grants and loans to countries to buy U.S. military equipment and training. The State Department says for the last decade, 80% of that went to the Middle East. But now the department has told Congress that it is redirecting $52 million meant for Slovakia, North Macedonia, Tunisia, and Iraq, and moving that to Panama, Peru, Ecuador, and Colombia. Secretary Rubio visited those last three countries just last week, promising to help them fight what he calls narco-terrorism. He also wants to ensure that they rely on U.S. defense capabilities and not give a foothold to China or other U.S. adversaries. Michelle Kelleman, NPR News. The State Department.
4: Pennsylvania officials are reporting a fourth measles-associated death. An 18-year-old died from a severe neurological complication of the virus. None of the four who have died were vaccinated. The U.S. is experiencing its worst measles year since 1991, with seven deaths in 2 years. Pennsylvania's outbreak includes nearly 700 illnesses across 38 counties. This is NPR.
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0: And that was Craig Handy on the saxophone. Zakai was on the Fender Rhodes, and his brother Lucas on bass. Here on KUVO, we are Kuvo Jazz. I'm Paul Donovan, 13 minutes after 5 o'clock on your Tuesday afternoon. And we have a couple of incidents on the traffic board, so let's get to those. Just on the west side, northwest side, we've got a crash blocking the right lane. This is on US 36 westbound, right after Federal Boulevard. And we still have that disabled vehicle blocking the right shoulder, eastbound 76 at 74th. And then on the east side, on the southbound side of 225, there's a disabled vehicle blocking the left shoulder. Looks like it's right after 6th Avenue, and it's backed up all the way to I-70. All right, Denver weather. Slight chance of a passing shower tonight, down to 54. And then tomorrow, scattered storms in the afternoon. Slightly better chance. High of about 82, right now 74, downtown here on KUVO. We are Denver's Jazz at 89.3, so we are celebrating a big jazz birthday today. Saxophonist Cannonball Adderley. So we're going to go back to 1962. His collaborative album between with Nancy Wilson, the singer. And this features younger brother Nat Adderley on the cornet, Joe Zawinul on piano, Lewis Hayes drums, Sam Jones double bass, Never Will I Marry. We're going to hear that next on KUVO.
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Madeline Peru, and McCaslin and Maunder and Taborn meet Charlie Parker, Chan's Overture. And that is from her tribute album, The Passion of Charlie Parker. Donnie McCaslin on that tenor sax, just so good. Vibraphonist before that, Cal Jader with Speak Low. And we heard guitarist Barry Green with his Wes Montgomery SOS tune. And Nancy Wilson, Cannonball Adderley, started the set. We are celebrating Julian Cannonball Adderley's birthday today. So, yeah, Nancy Wilson Cannonball collaborative album is just so good. And that song was Never Will I Marry. Here on KUVO, we're KUVO Jazz on this Tuesday afternoon, about 23 before 6. And tomorrow night, our Jazz Odyssey Presents is returning. We've got a new location on Santa Fe, right there in the Denver Arts District. It's at 525 Santa Fe, and it's going to be at the Town Hall Collaborative. Performing on stage, Gilly Live Band featuring Ian Gilly, and husband and wife Tom and Louisa Amend with Same Sky will be performing as well. Now, this all starts tomorrow night, 6:30, and you can register online at kuvo.org. Hope to see you there tomorrow night. And by the way, Jazz Odyssey tonight after 10 o'clock, you'll have a chance to win tickets to the show tomorrow night. All right, on with the music. Saxophonist Javon Jackson with his band We Four. This goes back to his 2012 celebrating John Coltrane album, and a song John wrote for Sonny Rollins. Here is Like Sonny on KUVO.

0: pianist, vocalist Shirley Horn from a 1993 tribute album to Ray Charles. She originally recorded this back in 1963. Gary Bartz on sax, Charles Abels on guitar. Before that, pianist Joey Alexander from his new album, Celestial Keeper Version, featuring saxophonist Jaleel Shaw. And we started with saxophonist Javon Jackson and his band We Four. Here on KUVO Kuvo Jazz, I'm Paul Donovan at 6 minutes in front of 6 o'clock on your Tuesday afternoon. Let's take a look at the traffic board. I don't see any incidents. That's great news. Still slow in spots, though. Denver weather, a very slight chance of a passing shower. Mix of clouds in the sky there. A low 54 tonight, and then tomorrow for Wednesday, a slightly better chance of a scattered storm, especially in the afternoon. High of about 82. Right now it's 74 downtown here at KUVO. Well, today is the 60th anniversary of Peanuts. It's the great pumpkin, Charlie Brown. And you know Starbucks got all over this. They are doing their launch, their Peanuts launch, starting today. So we had a listener text in and request some Vince Guaraldi. And we will play some next on KUVO.
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3: Live from NPR News in Washington, I'm Ryland Barton. Hundreds of people convened for an event called the Pro-Human Assembly in Washington, D.C. today to discuss the harms and risks brought about by artificial intelligence. They included people on opposite sides of the political spectrum, including Vermont Senator Bernie Sanders and conservative strategist Steve Bannon. NPR's Huang Jingnan was there.
4: In their respective speeches, both Sanders and Bannon blasted the billionaires that ran the AI companies for taking humanity down a dangerous path without the public having a say.
5: The people of this country must make the decisions about AI and not just a handful of oligarchs.
6: The American citizens are not going to be supplicants to the oligarchs anymore.
4: However, the two disagree on what exactly to do about the existential threats they say AI poses. Many speakers called for a pause on development of the most advanced AI and for international coordination. The American and the Chinese government so far have spoken out dismissing these ideas. Huo Jingnan, NPR News.
3: A scathing new report from the Department of Homeland Security's Inspector General's Office found that detainees at the immigration detention facility in Florida, known as Alligator Alcatraz, were subjected to a slew of poor living conditions, including being held in small metal enclosures. NPR's Vanessa Romo has more.
7: Findings revealed that 79 detainees were confined to metal cages with about 4 feet by 4 feet of floor space for up to 2 hours. Inspectors called it unprecedented among detention facilities and said they presented